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1: Guys, I got great NFL stuff in like 10 minutes. Let's get to Texas. Back to the hotline, Jonathan in Texas. Jonathan, you're live on national radio. What you got, pal?
2: Yeah, man. Hey, we know how LeBron is. He likes to have all eyes on him since we're doing the Tupac theme tonight. I've got to be honest. I think everybody's in agreement. Cleveland would be the best situation for end of legacy, end of career, all that kind of stuff. The place where he should absolutely not go is Golden State. What happens if you go play with Steph Curry and Steph Curry has like a resurgent year? They go win a title and Steph Curry wins finals MVP and scores 25 to 30 a game and LeBron's playing second fiddle. You think that's going to hurt his legacy? 100%, because that gives Steph Curry the fifth ring right alongside him. So I think that's a mistake if you're talking about legacy, end of the career, all that kind of stuff. I think that's a really bad idea. And knowing LeBron and how calculated he is, he's probably already gone through that whole situation in his own head, and I highly doubt we see him go play there.
1: That's a great point. Appreciate the call, and I'll just say this, too. I think we're past the point of Steph Curry taking a team to the finals, dropping 35. I think LeBron, yeah, he'll help, but I don't think it's enough. San Antonio, Oklahoma City, man, you're bringing a butter knife to a machine gun fight, in my opinion. Let's get to Miami. Mario in Miami, you're up.
3: What's going on, Johnny? Great show, brother. Thanks for taking my call.
1: Yep, always.
3: Real quick, man. Nobody has. I understand the Cleveland take. The Warrior. He's coming back. He's coming back to Miami, where he learned how to be a champion, where he established himself, and he got that championship DNA. I don't see him going back to Cleveland. You really think he's going to end his career with James Harden as a running mate? You know, and
1: well, if he doesn't want Harden there, Harden's gone.
3: Yeah,
1: for
3: sure. And as far as the Golden State thing, it's almost like borrowing your buddy's car to go on a date. Is he really gonna go into something that a kingdom that Steph Curry has established, and you're gonna go on a retirement tour? And Golden State with Jimmy and those, and Miami would be the best fit for him. I mean, I mean, the front court, he won't have to put so much load on his body. I mean, he's got Bobby Portis, Bam, Giannis. I can see LeBron closing out games as a point guard. And like I said, he's established down here. I mean, he can come back home. Pat Riley said it. I mean, the key's under the mat for him. But I think Miami's the best move, man. I think he can fill in a role next to Wiggins, next to Giannis, next to Bam, even with Davion. And we can add other veterans. And I think Miami's just it's the best move, man, for his body, for everything, for his brand. What athlete doesn't want to come down here?
1: Thanks for the call, Mario. Great stuff. Pat Riley is the greatest salesman in NBA history, maybe other than Jerry West. Pat Riley gets what he wants. When the Lakers slipped up and Shaq and Kobe were irreconcilable, who got Shaq? Pat Riley did. When LeBron finally said, I'm out, I don't want to go, I can't stay in Cleveland, I gave you 7 years and we can't win, I need to go win, who got him? Pat Riley. Seriously, guy's amazing. The greatest at what he does. So hell yeah. And that makes a ton of sense. Now, it's always going to be Dwayne Wade's town, but, and this is a big Sir Mix-a-Lot, baby got back-sized, but they love LeBron, too. LeBron has his statue, too. He will. And the Miami fan, if he comes back there, that is low-key. But that makes tons of sense. And never underestimate Pat Riley. You know, he is there when the star is looking elsewhere. And Miami's a pretty easy sell. He already worked with Spo. One of the best coaches in the league. He'll know exactly how to use him. Yeah, Mario, you're right. I don't know if that's best for the league, but why not? I know Nick Fan probably doesn't want that. Not like he's scared, but that's a pretty tough tussle. Braun, Giannis, Bam, I don't love that. We'll get two for two with Stu going. We'll come back to phone calls, too. Great first hour. Guys, we got you till, what, 6 a.m. Eastern time? Your boy, Johnny Ballgame? Follow on X, at @ballgame_KTIK. Haga laga.
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1: Good stuff tonight. Stuart Kovacs producing, Peyton Lodge running the board. Johnny Ballgame here. 310-340-4910. Does your coach of your favorite team, college, pro, does he win with better players or do they win with a scheme? Both work. Both you can have dynasties with. We've seen it. I mean, take the early 90s Cowboys. Three titles in 4 years. Dynasty. Jimmy Johnson got better players than everybody. That Cowboy team, and I lived in that era, they were loaded. They were so much further from the pack with talent. It wasn't about Jimmy Johnson's schemes. Not in Miami either. He got the best players at the U. He got the best players, and he beat you with them. Nick Saban gets the best players. However, you could throw some scheme in there with Saban. However, he had a different offensive coordinator every other year at Bama. Different systems, whatnot. It wasn't this Saban offensive scheme. No, he got the best players. And sometimes, if you can say you have both, and that's probably when you like that's the dynasty. When you can say, our coach, we're winning with both right now. Or we've won titles with both. Like, the Patriots are weird in this, because absolutely, Belichick's defensive scheme, he won titles with it with the Giants as a defensive coordinator when he had his hands on Lawrence Taylor. And the Patriots have won so many different titles with so many moving parts. Yes, it was the system. However, we all know Thomas Edward Patrick Brady Jr. held fort on the offense. And they had about the same type of offensive scheme. Now, they did change with the whole league. When everybody just started passing, so did the Patriots. But if you go back and look at Brady's first couple titles, kind of more game manager stuff than his last couple titles where he's, I don't know, throwing 500 yards in the Super Bowl and losing. Still never forget, still never understand why Malcolm Butler didn't play that game. Not here nor there. But yeah, is that how it works? Because coaches, you can do both. And both absolutely work. But for me, I like the scheme. Because I think if I miss on the talent, maybe the scheme will bail me out. Because if you build your dynasty, your championship, your team, whatever, on just having great players, use the 2013 Seahawks, for example. All those great players they had, they were all young. If you can do that, great. But if you miss on those players, you can't fall back on your scheme. Look at Dan Campbell. He couldn't fall back on his scheme. And that happens. But in my opinion, like, for example, going to this is Sean McVay with the Rams. They don't need first-round picks. They need players that fit their scheme, and it works for them. I mean, Robert Woods was a badass with the Rams. I never ever heard of him again anywhere else. Right? I mean, you see, Puka Nacua, day three. What? Yeah, he's like the best receiver. Yeah, if he would have been drafted, I'm sorry, by the Denver Broncos, whoever, we don't even know who Puka is, in my opinion. Not to the level we do in the McVay system. McVay did the same thing with Cooper Kupp. He was in the third round playing in the Big Sky. And he won a Super Bowl MVP for him. Had a Randy Moss, Jerry Rice type of season in 2021. Historic triple crown. Third rounder. Crafty white dude from Eastern Washington. And then you're like, well, McVay, he really found a diamond in the rough. Man, everybody missed on Cooper Kupp. Then what does he do a couple years later? Oh, yeah. He goes and finds Puka in the fifth round. Scheme. And I see Mike McDonald doing that on defense. So that's why, again, I think a lot of Seahawk fans out there are like, I get it. Yeah, they lost a player here or a player there. Tell me when they lose Mike McDonald. Then I'm going to be worried. You lost Kubiak. Uh-oh. Do you know how many teams have a new OC this year? Over half the league, I think. And with Super Bowl teams, yeah, you lose your OC. Philly, Kellen Moore, I get it. It can hurt. But I still think the butter is the bread is buttered with the dark side on that defense. Keep this scheme, find the players that fit. And then every now and again, you get it. Andy Reid, scheme, so good. Andy Reid went to the playoffs with Jeff Garcia on a half a season. Andy Reid made Michael Vick an MVP candidate. Andy Reid made Donovan McNabb a borderline Hall of Famer. Scheme. Then all of a sudden he gets the player too, and you saw the Mahomes era. Light them up. 310-840-4910 here all morning. Westwood One Sports. Johnny Ballgame. 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
2: 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It appears by its own numbers, the U.S. government seems insolvent. 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
17: Mostly clear tonight, lows in the low 60s, winds light and variable. On Monday, sunny, highs in the upper 80s, winds at 5 to 10 miles per hour. On Monday night, mostly clear, lows in the upper 60s, winds at 5 to 10 miles per hour. On Tuesday, mostly sunny and hot, highs in the low 90s, winds at 5 to 10 miles per hour. I'm WSBT 22's meteorologist Aaron May.
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0: 310-840-4910, Sunday nights, early Monday morning. This is what we got. Ball game, Stuart, Peyton, talking some football and a couple of things, Niner talk. I'm loving this, by the way. I didn't see much of a drop-off last year, correct me if I'm wrong, from Mac Jones to Brock Purdy. I didn't see much of a drop-off. Why? Because, oh yeah, Kyle Shanahan. And Mac Jones was one of these first-round cast-offs. You can find these guys all over the league. Half of the first-round quarterbacks don't make it. And you find them on the scrap heap. Sam Darnold, Baker Mayfield, resurrections. And maybe that's Mac Jones. And the Niners very intelligently didn't trade him. They have him on the roster. That's security, one. And that's a hell of a trade piece, too, to keep having it with that value growing. But Mac Jones completed 70% of his passes in the 8 games he started last year. I didn't see much of a drop-off. So all I'm saying is the luxury of having Kyle Shanahan is I can get $50 million worth of quarterback play without having to make with the $50 million. Because I have a coach who's brilliant with this position. And I saw what he's done with the Brock Purdy's. Jimmy, he went to a Super Bowl with Jimmy Garoppolo. Get off it. He's good at this. So all I was saying, and Brock Purdy's excellent. He's a Pro Bowler. He's great. Good for him. But for me, I have Shanahan. I don't need the $55 million. I'm looking right now. Brock Purdy, bless his heart, he's awesome. But his average per year salary on this contract is $53 million a year. I mean, I don't need to spend that when I have Kyle Shanahan. I can spend that on other positions. And I'm still okay at quarterback. I mean, it's not like the Niners made a mistake. They're on the playoffs every year. They're awesome. They're the Niners. They're still massively legit. My opinion, they shouldn't have went that type of money to that type of position in Brock Purdy, who's fine. But I don't have him in the same neighborhood as Patrick Mahomes or Matt Stafford or Joe Burrow or Josh Allen. I don't know anybody that does. He's maybe outside of it. 310-840-4910. Let's get to Mike. You're driving home from Tahoe. Were you at the golf tournament this week? Mike, welcome.
1: Hey, Johnny B. Yeah, definitely. Went up there Thursday. Just almost home now. Enjoying listening to you on the ride home here.
0: Thanks, brother.
1: Yeah, let's just get right into it. Yeah, I mean, I'm a Niner fan. I just want to, you know, I agree. I think the Niners were in a great position to negotiate the price down on Brock Purdy, right? You know, they had him where they wanted him, right? And they didn't do it. That was disappointing. But you can't let him walk. I mean, last year, Brock Purdy, he had to throw in the tight windows. They had no wide receivers, and they probably won't have any this year that can separate, right? So everyone played man against him, and they wouldn't play zone because he's one of the better picks you apart in the zone. So if you know they're going to play tight man, and if the receivers can't get separation, he's going to throw in those tight windows again. That's why he had a few of those the DBs getting the hand in there and getting those cheap picks. But their picks are picks, right? And as far as the older guys, CMC and Trent, left tackle, I mean, those guys still grade out in the top 10% in the NFL at their positions if you grade them out. So I know we're getting older, but I mean, you gotta run the horses you got, right? I mean, that's the way football is.
0: True. Thanks for the call. But at one point, they're just not going to have it anymore. It's life. It's father time. It's certainly football. So at some point, they're not going to be as good. I'll go on record right now. Not a world changer. This is not shocking news. Trent Williams won't be as good this year as he was last year, even though that could mean he's still the best left tackle in the league this year. I don't believe he's at the point where in his career, he's getting better every year. Let's get to Las Vegas. Bob, what's going on? You're on the line. Bob in Vegas, what you got? Hey, Bobby. Viva Las Vegas. Yep. What you got, Bobby?
2: You know, I was just wanted to talk to you about when the Rams made that deal with Detroit. I'm from Detroit, but I live in Vegas. When they traded Matt Stafford for Jared Goff, man, both of them were winners, man. They took them teams, you know, John McVay met Matt Stafford at some resort, and he said, hey, man, how would you like to play for the Rams? And they traded and got him. And even Tom Brady said he loved watching the way Matt Stafford sidearms him throws, you know, because he's used to running for his life when he played in Detroit. But they're loaded, man. They got the LA Rams this year. They got a lethal offense now, man. I mean, you know, with Matt Stafford and, you know, the running backs they got and Pacu, you know, as a receiver, they're loaded, man. You know, and
0: Puka Nacua, thanks for the call, is terrific. And maybe I'll come back with this, but that trade, Matt Stafford for Jared Goff and everything that came with it. If you're a Lion fan, would you want that back? Stafford with Ben Johnson, eh?
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4: Now, the latest forecast from the WSBT Weather Center.
15: Mostly clear tonight, lows in the low 60s, winds light and variable. On Monday, sunny, highs in the upper 80s, winds at 5 to 10 miles per hour. On Monday night, mostly clear, lows in the upper 60s, winds at 5 to 10 miles per hour. On Tuesday, mostly sunny and hot, highs in the low 90s, winds at 5 to 10 miles per hour. I'm WSBT 22's meteorologist Aaron May.
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1: Then, sorry, Mike Wickett, Jordan Love, $50 million. I would rather let McVay find me a quarterback and put the trust in him than paying a Jordan Love, a Dak Prescott. Like, I'd rather have Sean McVay as my coach than Dak Prescott as my quarterback. Stuart Kovacs, you're starting fresh. You get one pick. You can pick Dak to be your quarterback or Sean McVay to be your coach. Where are you going?
2: I think McVay is so head and shoulders better than any coach. And Dak is a fine quarterback, but he's not that franchise-changing quarterback. I'm going McVay.
1: That's why it's weird. Why does Dak cost $50 million a year and Sean McVay's making $15 million reported? Like, are you kidding me? Like, if I was an owner, I'm flipping that. I want the coach in football. I want this scheme because players age. We're talking father time. And if you can't replenish players, and let's be honest, I'll go back, the LOB Seahawks, they didn't replenish the players. And Pete kept running the cover three zone, and it wasn't working because they didn't have better players than the opponents anymore. And it was a tough ending, and when they were still okay, they had a top-of-the-line quarterback at the time, and they still had some really good pieces, too. They were farting around in the wild card round most years, but yeah, they were still good, but they weren't going to win a Super Bowl. And with the scheme, in my opinion, you have a better shot at just staying the course, staying consistent, and you don't have to hit on picks. Who's the one team in the league, Peyton Lodge, board operator, who's the one team in the league that, like, never, ever, ever has a first-round pick?
3: Ooh, wow. Well, not my Angels, that's for sure.
1: I'm talking football, Lodge.
3: Sorry, well, I know you are, but I'm just mean teams in general.
1: All right, Stu, let me throw it to you. Lodgie, wake up. Stuart, what NFL team never, ever, ever, ever has a first-round pick?
2: Oh, that would be the bleep them picks Los Angeles Rams.
3: That too.
1: Yeah, how they doing? You know, how are they? What's going on? The Rams are a perfect example. The scheme, McVay, they can trade first-rounders, and they do all the time. They never have a first-round pick. That's why they didn't even know what to do with one this year. And they messed it up, I think, because they don't know what to do with a first-round pick. Like, what do we do here? Oh, my God. We're not used to having these talented players in front of us. We don't even know what to do. We screw it up. I mean, we'll see. But, yeah, it's the Rams. They scheme it. And, like, Sean McVay, for me, I would rather have him than, like, almost any quarterback in the league. And I'm almost ready to say that about Mike McDonald. I think he is the McVay of defense. And if you look at that Seahawk roster, that's why Seahawk fans are kind of shaking their head this offseason, kind of like, we got Cy Young winners over here. Like, why aren't you looking at us here? We lost a running back who had 53% of the carries and wasn't the full-time back until the NFC Championship. Guys, Zach Charbonnet got hurt in the divisional playoff round. Fantasy owner, you know this. You couldn't even start Kenneth Walker at the end of the year. You couldn't play him. He was in an RB committee, and he wasn't getting the teeters. Charbonnet was. Like, Seahawks fans, don't look at that as a massive loss. And what did they do to replenish? Well, they took a running back in the first round. That's more capital than they put into K-9. And they got Wilson from Green Bay. And, oh, Charbonnet, we'll see when he's back. Like, they're not really sweating that. And I can't wait to see what K-9 can do as an RB1. Because when the Seahawks tried to do that, he broke down every year. I love the guy, but he broke down every year. The one year he didn't is when they split carries. And then, luckily, he was healthy when Charbonnet went out in the divisional round where he could carry the load for the conference championship and then the Super Bowl where he lives forever and he's an MVP. But it's the scheme.

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1: Good stuff tonight. Stuart Kovacs producing, Peyton Lodge running the board. Johnny Ballgame here. 310-340-4910. Does your coach of your favorite team, college, pro, does he win with better players or do they win with a scheme? Both work. Both you can have dynasties with. We've seen it. Take the early 90s Cowboys. Three titles in 4 years. Dynasty. Jimmy Johnson got better players than everybody. That Cowboy team, and I lived in that era, they were loaded. They were so much further from the pack with talent. It wasn't about Jimmy Johnson's schemes. Not in Miami either. He got the best players at the U. He got the best players, and he beat you with them. Nick Saban gets the best players. However, you could throw some scheme in there with Saban. However, he had a different offensive coordinator every other year at Bama. Different systems, whatnot. It wasn't this Saban offensive scheme. No, he got the best players. And sometimes, if you can say you have both, and that's probably when you like that's the dynasty. When you can say, our coach, we're winning with both right now. Or we've won titles with both. Like, the Patriots are weird in this, because absolutely, Belichick's defensive scheme, he won titles with it with the Giants as a defensive coordinator when he had his hands on Lawrence Taylor. And the Patriots have won so many different titles with so many moving parts. Yes, it was the system. However, we all know Thomas Edward Patrick Brady Jr. held fort on the offense. And they had about the same type of offensive scheme. Now, they did change with the whole league when everybody just started passing. So did the Patriots. But if you go back and look at Brady's first couple titles, kind of more game manager stuff than his last couple titles where he's, I don't know, throwing 500 yards in the Super Bowl and losing. Still never forget. Still never understand why Malcolm Butler didn't play that game. Not here nor there. But yeah, is that how it works? Because coaches, you can do both. And both absolutely work. But for me, I like the scheme. Because I think if I miss on the talent, maybe the scheme will bail me out. Because if you build your dynasty, your championship, your team, whatever, on just having great players, use the 2013 Seahawks, for example. All those great players they had, they were all young. If you can do that, great. But if you miss on those players, you can't fall back on your scheme. Look at Dan Campbell. He couldn't fall back on his scheme. And that happens. But in my opinion, like, example, going through this is Sean McVay. What the Rams have, they don't need first-round picks. They need players that fit their scheme, and it works for them. I mean, Robert Woods was a badass with the Rams. I never ever heard of him again anywhere else. Right? I mean, you see, Puka Nacua, day three. What? Yeah, he's like the best receiver. Yeah, if he would have been drafted, I'm sorry, by the Denver Broncos, whoever, we don't even know who Puka is, in my opinion. Not to the level we do in the McVay system. McVay did the same thing with Cooper Kupp. He was in the third round playing in the Big Sky. And he won a Super Bowl MVP for him. Had a Randy Moss, Jerry Rice type of season in 2021. Historic triple crown. Third rounder. Crafty white dude from Eastern Washington. And then you're like, well, McVay, he really found a diamond in the rough. Man, everybody missed on Cooper Kupp. Then what does he do a couple years later? Oh, yeah. He goes and finds Puka in the fifth round. Scheme. And I see Mike McDonald doing that on defense. So that's why, again, I think a lot of Seahawks fans out there are like, I get it. Yeah, they lost a player here or a player there. Tell me when they lose Mike McDonald. Then I'm going to be worried. You lost Kubiak. Uh-oh. Do you know how many teams have a new OC this year? Over half the league, I think. And with Super Bowl teams, yeah, you lose your OC. Philly, Kellen Moore, I get it. It can hurt. But I still think the butter is the bread is buttered with the dark side on that defense. Keep this scheme. Find the players that fit. And then every now and again, you get it. Andy Reid. Scheme. So good. Andy Reid went to the playoffs with Jeff Garcia on a half a season. Andy Reid made Michael Vick an MVP candidate. Andy Reid made Donovan McNabb a borderline Hall of Famer. Scheme. Then all of a sudden he gets the player too. And you saw the Mahomes era. Light them up. 310-840-4910 here all morning. Westwood One Sports. Johnny Ballgame. 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
2: 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Your foot was on the gas and her life was on the line. 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
9: Now, the latest forecast from the WSBT Weather Center.
10: Mostly clear tonight, lows in the low 60s, winds light and variable. On Monday, sunny, highs in the upper 80s, winds at 5 to 10 miles per hour. On Monday night, mostly clear, lows in the upper 60s, winds at 5 to 10 miles per hour. On Tuesday, mostly sunny and hot, highs in the low 90s, winds at 5 to 10 miles per hour. I'm WSBT 22's meteorologist Aaron May.
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0: 310-840-4910, Sunday nights, early Monday morning. This is what we got. Ball game, Stuart, Peyton, talking some football and a couple of things, Niner talk. I'm loving this, by the way. I didn't see much of a drop-off last year, correct me if I'm wrong, from Mac Jones to Brock Purdy. I didn't see much of a drop-off. Why? Because, oh yeah, Kyle Shanahan. And Mac Jones was one of these first-round cast-offs. You can find these guys all over the league. Half of the first-round quarterbacks don't make it. And you find them on the scrap heap. Sam Darnold, Baker Mayfield, resurrections. And maybe that's Mac Jones. And the Niners very intelligently didn't trade him. They have him on the roster. That's security, one. And that's a hell of a trade piece, too, to keep having it with that value growing. But Mac Jones completed 70% of his passes in the 8 games he started last year. I didn't see much of a drop-off. So all I'm saying is the luxury of having Kyle Shanahan is I can get $50 million worth of quarterback play without having to make with the $50 million. Because I have a coach who's brilliant with this position. And I saw what he's done with the Brock Purdy's. Jimmy, he went to a Super Bowl with Jimmy Garoppolo. Get off it. He's good at this. So all I was saying, and Brock Purdy's excellent. He's a Pro Bowler. He's great. Good for him. But for me, I have Shanahan. I don't need the $55 million. I'm looking right now. Brock Purdy, bless his heart, he's awesome. But his average per year salary on this contract is $53 million a year. I mean, I don't need to spend that when I have Kyle Shanahan. I can spend that on other positions. And I'm still okay at quarterback. I mean, it's not like the Niners made a mistake. They're on the playoffs every year. They're awesome. They're the Niners. They're still massively legit. My opinion, they shouldn't have went that type of money to that type of position in Brock Purdy, who's fine. But I don't have him in the same neighborhood as Patrick Mahomes or Matt Stafford or Joe Burrow or Josh Allen. I don't know anybody that does. He's maybe outside of it. 310-840-4910. Let's get to Mike. You're driving home from Tahoe. Were you at the golf tournament this week? Mike, welcome.
1: Hey, Johnny B. Yeah, definitely. Went up there Thursday. Just almost home now. Enjoying listening to you on the ride home here.
0: Thanks, brother.
1: Yeah, let's just get right into it. Yeah, I mean, I'm a Niner fan. I just want to, you know, I agree. I think the Niners were in a great position to negotiate the price down on Brock Purdy, right? You know, they had him where they wanted him, right? And they didn't do it. That was disappointing. But you can't let him walk. I mean, last year, Brock Purdy, he had to throw in the tight windows. They had no wide receivers, and they probably won't have any this year that can separate, right? So everyone played man against him, and they wouldn't play zone because he's one of the better picks-you-apart in the zone. So if you know, they're going to play tight man, and if the receivers can't get separation, he's going to throw in those tight windows again. That's why he had a few of those hand, you know, the DBs getting the hand in there and getting those cheap picks, but their picks are picks, right? And as far as the older guys, CMC and Trent, left tackle, I mean, those guys still grade out in the top 10% in the NFL at their positions if you grade them out. So I know we're getting older, but I mean, you gotta run the horses you got, right? I mean, that's the way football is.
0: True. Thanks for the call. But at one point, they're just not going to have it anymore. It's life. It's father time. It's certainly football. So at some point, they're not going to be as good. I'll go on record right now. Not a world changer. This is not shocking news. Trent Williams won't be as good this year as he was last year, even though that could mean he's still the best left tackle in the league this year. I don't believe he's at the point where in his career, he's getting better every year. Let's get to Las Vegas. Bob, what's going on? You're on the line. Bob in Vegas, what you got? Hey, Bobby. Viva Las Vegas. Yep. What you got, Bobby?
2: You know, I was just wanted to talk to you about when the Rams made that deal with Detroit. I'm from Detroit, but I live in Vegas. When they traded Matt Stafford for Jared Goff, man, both of them were winners, man. They took them teams, you know, John McVay met Matt Stafford at some resort, and he said, hey, man, how would you like to play for the Rams? And they traded and got him. And even Tom Brady said he loved watching the way Matt Stafford sidearms them throws, you know, because he's used to running for his life when he played in Detroit. But they're loaded, man. They got the LA Rams this year. They got a lethal offense now, man. I mean, you know, with Matt Stafford and, you know, the running backs they got and Pacu, you know, as a receiver, they're loaded, man. You know,
0: and Puka Nacua, thanks for the call, is terrific. And maybe I'll come back with this, but that trade, Matt Stafford for Jared Goff and everything that came with it. If you're a Lion fan, would you want that back? Stafford with Ben Johnson, eh?
3: 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Add it all up, and it looks like the U.S. owes more than $130 trillion it doesn't have. 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
17: Mostly clear tonight, lows in the low 60s, winds light and variable. On Monday, sunny, highs in the upper 80s, winds at 5 to 10 miles per hour. On Monday night, mostly clear, lows in the upper 60s, winds at 5 to 10 miles per hour. On Tuesday, mostly sunny and hot, highs in the low 90s, winds at 5 to 10 miles per hour. I'm WSBT 22's meteorologist Aaron May.
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0: You got to like have some type of way of going about making it work.
1: It looks like a funnel for a car. Like you're putting oil.
0: I just don't understand how they make them work. And I still to this day do not understand how they make a vuvuzela. It's vuvuzela.
1: Vuvuzela.
0: Right? Yeah.
1: Big time. 2010 World Cup, man.
0: Anyways, shouts out to the DC United.
2: I used to, what up,
0: I told you, I asked you about Freddie Adu the other day. I mean, I used to go to the games.
3: Yeah.
0: They're really cool that like the clubs like that are there and how excited they are and how supportive they are is really cool. 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
3: Yeah. 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
0: Well, there you go. 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I like it.
3: Yeah.
0: All right.
3: It's good for the game.
0: Radio mouth said done. 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
2: It is two pros and a cup of Joe here on Fox Sports Radio. LeVar Arrington, Brady Quinn, Jonas Knox with you. We're going to have the usuals coming up later on. We got, in case you missed it, our midweek awards. John Paul Morosi is going to stop by. Special appearance from JPM as we talk MLB All-Star Game, little World Cup, and we've got the leftovers. All of it is yours here on this three-hour extravaganza. Up next, though, we got some drama, folks. We got drama, and we'll get into that for you right here on FSR.
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15: Bregman, it's a high fly ball deep left. Bode back at the track near the wall. Gone! Three-run home run, Alex Bregman. And the Cubs have broken it open. They're up 8-4 over the Reds here in the seventh.
16: 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Alex Bregman had a season-high four RBIs, including a three-run homer and a four-run seventh inning. The Chicago Cubs beat the Cincinnati Reds 8-4. Chicago took 2 of 3 from the Reds and entered the All-Star break at 54-42 in position for an NL wild card and 5 games back of NL Central leading Milwaukee.
17: Swinging a fly ball to right. It's deep and it is gone off the top of the fence and over. Butler made a leaping attempt and he couldn't get it. Braden Montgomery with a 3-run homer. It's 6-1.
16: Audio from the White Sox Radio Network. Sam Antonacci and Braden Montgomery homered in a 6-run first inning. The White Sox extended the Athletics losing streak to 9 with a 9-1 victory that left Chicago atop the AL Central entering the All-Star break. Montgomery, who debuted on June 9th, drove in 4 runs in a big league game for the first time. He entered with 8 RBIs. In his first 28 games. The White Sox lead the division over Cleveland by less than a percentage point. JT Realmuto hit a 3-run double in the 6th inning. Zach Wheeler struck out 10 in 6 scoreless innings, helping the Philadelphia Phillies beat the Detroit Tigers 5-0 to win their 3-game series before the All-Star break.
18: Hard line drive, deep left center field. McCombs back. It sails over his head and one hops the wall. Kepley to second base. He'll keep going for third as Hallquist scores, and it's an RBI triple for Kane Kepley.
16: That's Tyler Reedy on the call yesterday on Sports Radio WSBT. The South Bend Cubs head into the All-Star break with the best overall record in the Midwest League West Division after beating Cedar Rapids 5-2 yesterday for a series win.
19: Mostly sunny skies today. Winds will stay light. Temperatures are going to be back to the hot feel with a high of 90. I'm Chief Meteorologist Carrie Pujol.
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0: It's Two Pros and a Cup of Joe, Fox Sports Radio, LeVar Arrington, Brady Quinn, Jonas Knox with you here. Coming up top of next hour, a little over 10 minutes from now, we got some controversy in the world of sports we'll get to. That'll be yours right here on FSR. 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
0: So we were talking about the Bam Adebayo Tyler Hero fight that took place, or alleged fight that took place over the weekend, apparently in front of an AAU team earlier on Friday, and I guess Bam was not happy with some comments that Tyler Hero had made, what, through Instagram DMs or something like that?
3: I thought it was the other way around. I thought, like, Tyler didn't like what Bam had maybe said on the way out or something.
4: No, it was Tyler. It was Tyler Hero that had comments about it.
0: Whoa. Okay. Why does it have to be Tyler?
3: Yeah.
0: It's messed up, man.
4: I don't know why it has to be. I see how Brady tried to switch it and flip it up, rub it down. Oh, no.
3: Well, Bam's not the one that's leaving. Tyler is.
4: That's correct.
3: Yeah. So my understanding was there was something. Yeah, there were some parting shots that were said, but maybe it was the other way around.
0: Now, Tyler Hero did do an interview. This is before any of this news came out. He did do an interview with ESPN, and it seemed like everything was normal, and everybody was happy.
5: You see it, the Miami Heat staff.
6: Yeah, it's all love. It's all love in Miami. I've seen a couple of the guys and coaching staff, Chris Quinn, Spo. The front office guys. We're all good in Miami, and it's just the opportunity for both sides to reset, get a fresh start, and we're both super happy for this.
4: Now, you can tell by the way he sounds and the way he speaks that he was all for the smoke and the beef that he put out there in the messages to get the confrontation with Bam Adebayo.
0: You think so?
4: Yeah. Yeah. You can tell. You just listen to it too. His dialect. Dude. It's all the way. It's not up top. Y'all can't say up top.
0: No. We wouldn't dare.
4: He's not an up top boy.
0: We wouldn't dare.
4: He took the con. You know why Q said
3: he shoes he was wearing too? I gotta go find a picture of his shoes he was wearing.
4: All I'm going to say is you listen to the way he talk, you can understand why he'd have no problem having a confrontation with Bam Adebayo. That's all I'm saying.
0: I mean, he's a Wisconsin guy. He's going back home.
4: Going back home.
0: You know?
4: I didn't know that they got down like that in Wisconsin. but I've never really hung out in Wisconsin, so I don't really know.
0: Got down like what? I don't understand what.
4: Do you still have his sound? Do you still have it queued up, Lorena? Let's just listen to him one more time. Y'all tell me if I'm tripping.
5: You see it, the Miami Heat staff.
6: Yeah, it's all love. It's all love in Miami.
0: Play Tyler Hero.
6: I've seen
0: good.
6: A couple of the guys. And,
4: yeah, play Tyler Hero. That's
6: Quinn,
4: a black
6: Spo.
4: Man. Play Tyler Hero.
6: You know, the front office guys.
4: Play Tyler Hero. Yeah, that's Tyler play Hero the sound from Tyler Hero.
7: Yeah. Here we that go. Was a Tyler Hero sound.
0: Oh.
7: Should I do it again?
4: Wait.
5: See it, the Miami Heat staff.
6: Yeah, it's all love. It's all love in Miami.
0: You're right.
6: You know, I've seen a couple of the guys and coaching staff, Chris Quinn.
0: Sorry
6: Spo,
0: about that.
4: Down low. Down low, Tyler. Down low. Just say. He ain't playing on y'all team.
0: Oh, yeah, I've seen those shoes before. What are those? I don't get it. What?
3: No idea. I don't get it either. I'm not sure if it's a fashion thing or comfort.
0: I saw somebody wearing those this weekend. They were like neon blue. Those are green. They were neon blue. Yeah, they look like moon boots.
4: These fashion cats, man. You know they're wearing these. they're wearing these big ass boots too. There's like these big ass boots that they're wearing. Like big, like ginormous.
3: We never even
4: like,
3: got into the fight. We never got into any of this. Yeah. We got sidetracked.
4: Yeah.
0: I mean,
4: I'm just saying, it's all good. You know what I mean? It's all good.
0: The
4: it's
0: NBA's
4: all good
0: got
3: up top, Jonas.
0: Yeah.
3: Up top.
0: I want to. I don't know if we can.
4: Y'all can up top with Tyler. We got him.
0: Patty might be able to.
4: I don't know. I don't know.
0: Hey, yo.
2: Hey, yo.
1: We are.
8: It's all good.
0: Hey, it's Jonas Knox. 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
18: And here's what you need to know.
19: A pair of Notre Dame baseball players were selected in the 2026 Major League Baseball draft, which concluded yesterday. Jack Riddell went to Houston with the 28th overall pick and became the program's highest overall pick since Eric Jagiello was picked 29th in the 2013 MLB draft. He was also the highest Irish pitcher selected since Aaron Heilman was selected 18th in the 2001 draft. Riddell finished the 2026 season in the top 50 among NCAA Division I pitchers in complete games, whip, strikeouts, strikeout-to-walk ratio, strikeouts per 9 innings, and victories. Mark Quattrani was selected in the 18th round by the San Diego Padres. Quattrani had a big year with the Irish in 2026. He posted 15 home runs, 66 RBIs, 53 runs, 80 hits, and a 1.1 OPS. Defensively, he caught 15 runners attempting to steal during the season. It marks the third consecutive year the Irish have had a pair of players selected in the MLB draft. The University of Michigan's regents are expected to discuss an investigation into the culture of its athletic department on Thursday. As part of the review, a decision on the future of athletic director Ward Manuel is anticipated in the coming days. Manuel's contract runs through 2030, and it's uncertain what the financials of any type of departure would look like. The incident that has put Manuel's future in the crosshairs is the departure of Sherrone Moore. Manuel promoted Moore after the exit of coach Jim Harbaugh to the NFL, and Michigan is still dealing with the legal fallout from Moore's subsequent arrest. Caitlin Clark had 12 points, 7 rebounds, and 6 assists. Kelsey Mitchell scored 27 points as the Indiana Fever beat the Las Vegas Aces 109-75. Mitchell became the fifth player in WNBA history to score at least 25 points in 6 consecutive games. Paige Beckers had 22 points and 11 assists as the Dallas Wings beat the Chicago Sky 96-91. Sydney Taylor led Chicago at 20 points.
8: Mostly sunny skies today. Winds will stay light. Temperatures are going to be back to the hot feel with a high of 90. I'm Chief Meteorologist.
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0: about people and everything else. And oftentimes, like, you know, again, the people behind the scenes, some of these people, like, they like sports, but they're like a freelancer, or they're working for different networks and companies. And like, they might not love the sport they're necessarily working for that night. They're just trying to do a job. And oftentimes, like, they could miss ID someone, right? They might shoot at the wrong person with the camera. They might be shooting the person. There's someone behind the scenes trying to put that name and title and logo on there, and they don't do it right because honestly, like, they don't know. Like, they don't know what the person looks like. So I feel bad because there's a lot of people behind the scenes who work really, really hard, but they're not all into like every sport they do because they do this year round and they like travel to different sports and they're on the road all the time. And it's a lot. And so I feel bad because they're kind of get thrown under the bus here. And I think if you knew the nuances to like how it works behind the scenes for any event or TV, man, it is chaotic. And like, you know, oftentimes they're just being directed by someone else to put it in a certain direction. And there's someone above them who's telling them like, hey, that's who this is. And then people get stuff wrong. It happens all the time.
1: Hey, so you're trying to say we all look alike.
2: That's like,
1: Bud Crawford does not look like Kendrick Lamar.
0: Tyler Hero doesn't look like it either.
1: That's fair.
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2: Hey, who's that guy over there? I think Jalen Williams. Yeah, just go with that.
3: That's got to be racist.
2: All right. It is Two Pros and a Cup of Joe, Fox Sports Radio, LeVar Arrington, Brady Quinn, Jonas Knox with you here. Coming up next, we could have a big-time move made in the world of college sports, and it's yours right here on FSR.
1: You know, people talk about giving 100%. We just talked about it on the last segment, but here's the thing. You need the right partner beside you to make that happen. Jonas? I don't know. 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
13: What you need to know.
14: Gianni Infantino confirmed that FIFA will discuss expanding the Men's World Cup to 64 teams after the 2026 tournament, saying every nation should have the chance to dream of playing at football's biggest event. The 2026 World Cup in the United States, Canada, and Mexico is the first to feature 48 teams, having expanded from 32, and a further increase could be in the cards. The prospect of a 64-team World Cup first emerged in March of 2025 when South American Confederation CONMEBOL proposed expanding the 2030 tournament, which will mark the competition's centenary. Michigan State University has bounced back from potentially losing its school president and athletic director by retaining Kevin Guskowitz to lead the school and appointing John Palumbo as interim athletic director. Guskowitz named Palumbo as Jay Batt's successor on Friday, shortly after Batt was hired by Kentucky as athletic director. Michigan State will receive a negotiated $3.95 million buyout for Batt's exit. Mike Boynton Jr. has agreed on a two-year contract to become the next men's head basketball coach at Michigan, the school announced on Friday. Boynton had been the interim head coach since Dusty May left the reigning champion Wolverines for the Dallas Mavericks last month. Boynton was able to keep together nearly the entire roster in the wake of May's exit. The only player yet to announce his intentions is returning guard LJ Kason, who tore his right ACL in late February and is expected to potentially miss the entire 2026-27 campaign. Former Detroit Lions cornerback Terrion Arnold does not need to wear a GPS tracker as a condition of his release. Arnold turned himself in on June 24th in connection with a February kidnapping and robbery incident in the Tampa area. He is currently out on a $1 million bond and is subject to home confinement with the exception of work and legal appointments. Arnold cleared waivers last week and has become an unrestricted free agent. He was a 2024 first-round pick out of Alabama.
15: Mostly sunny skies today. Winds will stay light. Temperatures are going to be back to the hot feel with a high of 90. I'm Chief Meteorologist Carrie Pujo.
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0: 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She puts up a three. It misses. 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

0: But Joe, Fox Sports Radio, LeVar Arrington, Brady Quinn, Jonas Knox with you here. Coming up top of next hour, a little over 10 minutes from now, the return of John Paul Morosi. He'll be joining you here again a little over 10 minutes from now right here on FSR. 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
1: After your sports weekend, happens. So it's time to get the FSR IR report.
0: All right. Who's got it?
2: Who's got it?
0: Who wants to spill it?
2: Come on, Patty. Q. Lorena.
0: Anybody got something?
2: Jonas.
0: We just had an anniversary dinner.
2: That's FSR hour.
0: Yeah, just went out.
2: How'd that go?
0: That's fine.
2: Where'd you go?
0: Dukes in Malibu.
2: Thanks for the invite.
3: Oh, you didn't just cook at home to save money?
0: No. Went to Dukes in Malibu. I got that. Thank you. A little shot taken by Lorena there. A little dig.
2: Thanks.
0: Shot to the ribs. But yeah, nothing too crazy, nothing special. It's the way we do things. So, what about you, Sticks?
2: Sticks hiked his leg on the white couch in Trisha's peaceful sitting room. Oh, and I just randomly saw it. And our house is literally turning into like an animal haven. Like I told you, Penn just got a chameleon. So, and now they love the chameleon so much. Like now they're like, should we get another one?
3: Yeah, you should.
2: Yeah, but here's the thing. You can't put two males in the set, they're very territorial. So, like, I've been hearing ear hustling, like, do we get another aquarium for another spot in the house? I'm like, y'all tripped out. So, other than that, I mean, other than Sticks hiking his leg up and hitting the nice room couch, not the couch we're always on, but the nice room couch. Like when you have company over and it's like, oh, let's go sit over here, da da da. It's not that couch. He hiked his leg up on it, you know.
0: All right, so then let me ask you, how do you clean that?
2: She used vinegar and whatever else material cleaner because it's like a white.
0: It's
2: like
0: work.
2: Yeah.
0: Wow, impressive.
2: It did work. And I put my nose up. I put his nose in it, and I put my nose in it. I smelled it after she was done. He smelled it before she was done.
4: The brand's called Folex. It's a carpet cleaner, but it works on other upholstery and other, like,
2: that has vinegar in it?
4: No, I'm just saying for, like, stain removal. It's really, really good. Yeah, and I know this, obviously, from having now a puppy that's been, you know.
2: I put his big ass in. And he is big. Like, if he didn't want me to move his face over there like that, I wouldn't have been able to do it. But I put him in a headlock. I have to treat him like a person. I put him in a headlock and put his face in there and start going up and down with his face on the, like, you don't do that. And then I slapped him. Pow! Now get out of here, because we keep the doors open. We got, like, a whole back wall is just doors. And we keep them open. So I slapped his ass and he went running out. He knows I got to go outside and be outside after something like this. And he knew what he did. He knew what he did. Cause when he came in the room, he was with Penn. He came in the room. He turned the corner and I was standing there with my hands on my hips cause I had to deal with it. So if I'm going to have to deal with it, you're going to have to deal with it. He saw me. He gave me that look like, are we going to do it? Like, are you going to do it? He dropped his head and walked over to me. I put him in the headlock.
0: Not so tight, cuz.
2: Hey. You S on me, I'm going to S on you back. Hey, it ain't good slapping him, though. I tell you right now, you better get him on the right page early, Q, because the bigger he gets, that discipline, no bueno. He ain't feeling that. I hit him, it was like hitting a brick wall. He ain't feel that. He didn't feel it at all.
0: It's like that bison tossing.
2: Oh,
0: that
2: no,
0: guy
2: it was like
0: air.
2: It was.
3: Oh, well, that was wild.
2: It was like Boss Hogg, you know.
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16: Bregman, it's a high fly ball, deep left. Bleday back at the track, near the wall, gone! Three-run home run, Alex Bregman! And the Cubs have broken it open. They're up 8-4 over the Reds here in the seventh.
17: 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Alex Bregman had a season-high 4 RBIs, including a three-run homer and a four-run seventh inning. The Chicago Cubs beat the Cincinnati Reds 8-4. Chicago took 2 of 3 from the Reds and entered the All-Star break at 54-42, in position for an NL wild card and 5 games back of NL Central leading Milwaukee.
18: Swinging a fly ball to right. It's deep and it is
7: is gone off the top of the fence and over. Butler made a leaping attempt and he couldn't get it. Braden Montgomery with a three-run homer. It's 6-1.
17: Audio from the White Sox Radio Network. Sam Antonacci and Braden Montgomery homered in a six-run first inning. The White Sox extended the Athletics losing streak to 9 with a 9-1 victory that left Chicago atop the AL Central entering the All-Star break. Montgomery, who debuted on June 9th, drove in four runs in a big league game for the first time. He entered with eight RBIs in his first 28 games. The White Sox lead the division over Cleveland by less than a percentage point. JT Realmuto hit a three-run double in the sixth inning. Zach Wheeler struck out 10 in six scoreless innings, helping the Philadelphia Phillies beat the Detroit Tigers 5-0 to win their three-game series before the All-Star break.
18: Hard line drive, deep left center field. McCombs back. It sails over his head and one hops the wall. Kepley to second base, so keep going for third as Hallquist scores, and it's an RBI triple for Kane Kepley.
17: That's Tyler Reedy on the call yesterday on Sports Radio WSBT. The South Bend Cubs head into the All-Star break with the best overall record in the Midwest League West Division after beating Cedar Rapids 5-2 yesterday for a series win.
19: Mostly sunny skies today. Winds will stay light. Temperatures are going to be back to the hot feel with a high of 90. I'm Chief Meteorologist.
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0: Two pros and a cup of Joe, Fox Sports Radio, LeVar Arrington, Brady Quinn, Jonas Knox with the air. We are going to be back on the air coming up tomorrow, same time, same place, 6 a.m. Eastern time, 3 o'clock Pacific. Pete Prisco is going to stop by and all the usual fun stuff here. 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Right after the show, today's pod will be posted. 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
1: Here's the leftovers.
0: All right, Larry, what do we got?
3: Well, FIFA is down to its 4 final teams, and I am officially excited for the final match. No, we do not know who's going to be in the game, but I do know that Justin Bieber has been added to the halftime show lineup. Yeah, he's going to be co-headlining with Madonna, Shakira, and the Boys That Sing. So, pretty excited. Should be about a 20-25 minute musical spectacular.
4: I'm sorry, is that like another group? The Boys That Sing?
3: Yes, they are Boys That Sing. They're called BTS.
5: Okay.
0: Oh, that's what BTS stands for.
3: Mm-hmm.
0: Oh.
4: Okay. I mean, I mean, Shakira is a big enough deal as it is, but the Biebs too, that's a big deal.
3: Yeah, it is a big deal. Yeah. I'm excited.
0: Can't we have the rest of them just sit this one out and have Shakira do it? Isn't that possible?
4: I mean, what is wrong with you, dude?
0: Well, I'm sorry. I don't really give a rip about Boys That Sing. I just don't.
4: I'm with you on that. I'm just saying.
5: I thought BTS missed something out.
0: Yeah. With what?
5: What else, Lorena?
3: Well, okay. I want to touch on Haaland a little bit because Norway may have been eliminated, but I just want to say he is still just the hottest member of that team. He stayed 2 hours after their final match, after they were eliminated, and he signed autographs. He met fans, and I think that's really cool.
0: Oh, you a big fan of Haaland?
3: I would love to meet him, yeah.
0: Really?
3: Yeah.
5: Oh, no.
3: It's good to meet people, Brady. Socializing.
4: I'm not against you meeting him. I just feel like we got to protect Haaland at all costs. And I'm not sure, you being the man-eater you are, what will you do to him?
0: You don't think Haaland looks a little bit like that guy who was in the painting in Ghostbusters 2?
4: Yeah, he does.
5: But
4: that doesn't change the fact that I'm concerned for Haaland's future if he runs into Lorena.
3: Hey, Haaland, give me a call.
4: No.
5: I mean,
4: might not be the same again.
0: Bar, you got anything?
5: He might be in over his head.
0: Why?
5: I don't know.
0: A warrior, dog.
5: Lorena's a warrior.
3: He just seems like such a nice guy, you know?
5: And a nice guy needs what? You can't have good without having
3: the ugly?
5: Well, yeah, good, bad, and ugly, but I was going to say evil was the right response.
3: Oh.
5: Can't have good without evil. But, you know, anyway, all right.
0: That's Lorena and Haaland. That'd be fun.
5: Can you imagine that?
3: Oh, we would be so cute.
0: Yeah.
5: Are y'all selling tickets?
3: Oh, and we're both, like, technically Norwegian, so, you know.
5: All right.
0: Hey, it's Jonas Knox. 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
6: Now, the latest forecast from the WSBT Weather Center.
7: Mostly sunny skies today. Temperatures were back to the hot feel this week. Highs today right around 90. Winds will stay light. Humidity is at an okay level today, but it will still be hot. Clear and down to 68 tonight. The heat and the humidity both ramp up tomorrow. Mostly sunny with a high of 92. Feel like temperatures for Tuesday and Wednesday will be near 100. I'm Chief Meteorologist Carrie Pujol.
8: Our poll question. Got a couple of them for the first hour. Final four, who you're rooting for. Also, the LeBron situation. How interested are you as we get closer to free agency or more free agency? And I'm wondering, with LeBron, do you wait for a team or do you decide that you're going to go to a team and then see what they do in free agency? But we'll discuss that coming up in a moment. 877-3DP show, as we always do every Monday, best and worst of the weekend. I got this information over the weekend. The FIFA Disciplinary Committee is comprised of 18 members. Now, remember, with Flo Balogun, with the automatic ban, and then it was lifted, the USA striker. So when that decision was made to lift the automatic ban, which is an unprecedented action, it was done by one person. And one person only, from what I'm told. Chairman Mohammed Al-Kamali of the United Arab Emirates. The committee was neither informed nor consulted. The UAE is a top-tier relation to the Trump family's business interest and government relationships. This was one person who made this decision. So when President Trump said he is the one that made this happen, he probably did. But my source said that this came from the chairman, Mohammed Al-Kamali of the United Arab Emirates. So the committee wasn't even told of this. And that's why there was this pushback from the committee to say, you know, there's going to be issues here. There's going to be trouble here. But the committee was neither informed nor consulted. This was one person who made that decision, and that's 18 members of the disciplinary committee, and they didn't even know about it. One person made that decision, and President Trump did say that he, you know, is the reason for it, and from what my source told me, probably true. Okay, Paulie, you got a poll question for LeBron or just a question about LeBron?
9: I'm just kind of soaking in what you just told us because that changes a lot of stuff.
8: Well, that's why the reaction was, wait a minute here. And then there was, okay, from what I was also told, there was going to be repercussions from the United States and the president towards FIFA and the other way around. So it was almost like, you know,

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17: 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Oh, it's trapped by the center fielder, and Mangum's gonna wind up at third, and just for fun, a head first dive. Mayhem! Mayhem! Mayhem in the Berg!
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1: Ooh.
14: We'll start with Tuesday, 3 p.m. Eastern, France versus Spain in Arlington, Texas, Dan.
1: All right. Well,
14: what is the lowest price for a single ticket?
1: Well, Spain is stacked. $2,300.
14: Anyone want to go higher or lower?
1: Yes. Yes, Todd?
18: I'm going to go higher and say $3,100.
1: Okay. Dylan?
19: I'm going to go low and say $1,700.
1: All right. Marvin?
20: I'm going to say $2,200.
14: You can get into France versus Spain for $1,490.
1: All right.
14: That's friendly.
1: Yeah.
14: Okay, here we go. Mercedes-Benz Stadium in Atlanta, Georgia. England versus Argentina. Guess the price.
1: $3,400. Todd?
18: $2,850.
1: Dylan?
19: $2,450.
1: Marvin?
20: $3,000.
14: $2,895.
1: Whoa, Todd.
18: I'll take both showcases there.
1: Yeah. How about the final?
14: Oh, okay. Now, this is in East Rutherford, New Jersey, not West Rutherford, at MetLife Stadium.
1: Nobody ever talks about West Rutherford.
14: It's the best.
1: Okay.
14: The bonus coverage is there's a halftime show of BTS, Shakira, and Justin Bieber. Not just the match.
1: Okay.
14: Guess the get-in price.
1: $5,600. Todd?
18: $4,720.
1: Dylan?
19: $7,100.
1: Marvin?
20: $6,500.
14: $6,749.
1: Congratulations. That's the get-in prices for the semifinals and the final. All right, couple of phone calls. Chris in Syracuse. Good morning, Chris. Best and worst of the weekend.
21: Hey, thanks, Dan. Yeah, I got a best and worst and a couple comments. Yeah, Muhammad Ali was the king of the nicknames. I think my favorite was Ernie Shavers as the acorn. And Dan, in my area, a lot of Buffalo Bill fans, and they all can't wait for the new stadium opening up. And a lot of the Bills' history to be displayed at their new digs, and it's not a surprise, but not a mention of maybe the greatest Bill of all time, O.J. Simpson. It's as if he's been erased from Bills' history. And I guess sometimes you can separate the art from the artist, but in this case, yeah, the juice just isn't worth the squeeze. And the best, as you mentioned, Dan, at the World Cup this weekend, it turned out pretty much all chalk, all the favorites in the semis. And like you always say with the NCAA basketball tournament, you root for the underdogs early, but when you get to the Final Four, you want to see four great teams. And that's what we have in this year's Cup. And another best, maybe the most anticipated game in Washington Wizards history this weekend, which just happened to be a summer league game, lived up to the hype. Both top picks look great. And a worse, no Mazurowski, Paul Skeens, or Shohei pitching for NL in Tuesday's All-Star game. That's too bad.
1: Thank you, Chris. Buddha in San Francisco. Hi, Buddha.
22: Happy Monday, boys. Big shout out to the BRGs, Jade and Joe. Let's go, Marvin. Dan, what a great week in Lake Tahoe. It was so fun hanging out with you guys, seeing some of DP Nation come out to Edgewood, check out the show. Super special, man. Best of the weekend, seeing Nate Bargatze on Saturday night, Dan, in Tahoe. He had Ray Romano open up for him, and he killed it. He didn't go blue. He never put his hands in his pants, and everyone was laughing. You see what I did there, Fritzy? And worst of the weekend, Conor McGregor going down in the first 90 seconds. What? I didn't even know he was still fighting. I mean, he left me shaking my head and just thinking, not good.
1: Thank you, Buddha. Great seeing you as well. Cody in Texas. Hi, Cody.
23: Hey, good morning, Dan. Just piggybacking off of Buddha there. Yeah, worst of the weekend is definitely Conor McGregor. Kind of reminded me, especially with the hype, of the Tyson McNeely. You know, Tyson was coming back, and then, you know, I think, you know, like you were speaking earlier, 10 seconds later, the fight's over, and everyone's kind of sitting there you know, kind of what's going on. But, man, best of the weekend. Looking forward to it. Actually going to the Spain-France match tomorrow. Will be my first match. Looking forward to it.
1: All right. Thank you, Cody. The ESPYs are this week, right? Aren't they like Wednesday night? Didn't it used to be the greatest night in sports? I remember when I worked there, we'd always have to be, we had to say, oh, hey, the ESPYs, the greatest night in sports. Yes, Dylan.
19: Does anyone have any idea who's hosting it?
1: I was just going to ask that question. I don't know who is hosting the ESPYs. What, Todd?
18: It's that SNL, I can't think of his name. Paulie may have it.
1: Yeah, Paul.
0: Marcelo Hernandez.
18: There you go.
1: Okay.
0: It's live, July 15th, 2026.
1: Live?
0: I have live. It's been taped in the past. This one appears to be live.
1: Yes, Todd?
18: Is it the best night when almost nothing's going on in sports? Granted, this year is the World Cup, but usually that would be the part of the sense that should be in there.
1: Yeah, I'm fine with it. And, you know, usually they have a couple of great awards, you know, that you focus on somebody who's done something remarkable. You know, we've certainly had other moments, Craig Sager and Stuart Scott, Jim Balbano. There's usually one of those moments every ESPYs. Yes, Marvin.
20: Don't forget Michael Jordan coming back from baseball.
1: Oh, my God.
20: Monica Sellers getting stabbed. Michael Jordan came back from curveballs.
1: I had to give out that award with Bill Murray to Michael Jordan for comeback athlete of the year. And Bill Murray even says to Michael Jordan, because we had an interview with Jordan, and Bill's like, but Monica Seles got stabbed. And Jordan like had that uncomfortable laugh because Michael Jordan, comeback athlete of the year. Yeah, Paulie.
0: I think one of my favorite moments was Jamie Foxx, and he sang Tennis Ball to Serena Williams.
1: Yep.
0: That was cool.
1: All right, 1 hour in the books, two more to go on this Monday. More phone calls, update the poll results, 877-3DP Show. 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Fritzy, Dylan, Marv, Paulie, yours truly. Paulie will be in the confessional right after this. 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
25: A pair of Notre Dame baseball players were selected in the 2026 Major League Baseball draft, which concluded yesterday. Jack Riddell went to Houston with the 28th overall pick and became the program's highest overall pick since Eric Jagiello was picked 29th in the 2013 MLB draft. He was also the highest Irish pitcher selected since Aaron Heilman was selected 18th in the 2001 draft. Riddell finished the 2026 season in the top 50 among NCAA Division I pitchers in complete games, whip, strikeouts, strikeout-to-walk ratio, strikeouts per 9 innings, and victories. Mark Quattrani was selected in the 18th round by the San Diego Padres. Quattrani had a big year with the Irish in 2026. He posted 15 home runs, 66 RBIs, 53 runs, 80 hits, and a 1.1 OPS. Defensively, he caught 15 runners attempting to steal during the season. It marks the third consecutive year the Irish have had a pair of players selected in the MLB draft. The University of Michigan's regents are expected to discuss an investigation into the culture of its athletic department on Thursday. As part of the review, a decision on the future of athletic director Ward Manuel is anticipated in the coming days. Manuel's contract runs through 2030, and it's uncertain what the financials of any type of departure would look like. The incident that has put Manuel's future in the crosshairs is the departure of Sherrone Moore. Manuel promoted Moore after the exit of coach Jim Harbaugh to the NFL, and Michigan is still dealing with the legal fallout from Moore's subsequent arrest. Caitlin Clark had 12 points, 7 rebounds, and 6 assists. Kelsey Mitchell scored 27 points as the Indiana Fever beat the Las Vegas Aces 109-75. Mitchell became the fifth player in WNBA history to score at least 25 points in 6 consecutive games. Paige Beckers had 22 points and 11 assists as the Dallas Wings beat the Chicago Sky 96-91. Sydney Taylor led Chicago with 20 points.
26: Mostly sunny skies today. Winds will stay light. Temperatures are going to be back to the hot feel with a high of 90. I'm Chief Meteorologist.
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0: right. She puts up a three. It misses. And the Fighting Irish are headed to the Elite Eight.
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2: Oh, man. It's kind of a fritzy moment I'm having right here.
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5: Over the years, we haven't seen eye to eye at times, but I would never take it to that level. That's kind of a strong word. I'd find something in the middle.
3: Trip in Vegas. Hi, Trip. What's on your mind?
6: Hey, good morning, Dan. Always good to speak with you. I got two bests and a couple of comments. The two bests would be y'all set in Tahoe. What a phenomenal job your team did. And then the overall fun that foreign visitors are having at all the events they're attending in the U.S. That's just good to see that. And then evidently, you booked Fritzy. You paid for his flight because he got a direct flight correctly. No way. You had to buy that. He'd have been in Florida. And then finally, I think the I thought about the WNBA commissioner. I think she doesn't want to take get a clap for getting chartered flights, but I don't think she wants you to ask her. Does she feel single-handedly responsible for bankrupting Spirit? So you'll have a good day.
3: Well, thank you, Trip. I'm just asking the obvious questions. That's all that was going to be. Once again, said all I can say, and we move on. We move on with it. Terrence in Texas. Hi, Terrence. What do you have for me?
7: Hey, Dan. Thanks for taking my call. Shout out to Tyler. Doing a great job again today. Got a worst and two best. My worst is the McGregor fight. The worst part about it is I think there's another fight left on his contract, and yeah, it'd be real interesting to see how that plays out at the end of that. My two best, Wimby signing a five-year, $252 million contract, but the best part is he left $51 million on the table to keep the core together, seeing what San Antonio can put together and keep that core going. And same with the Spurs, Luke Kornet leaving a hilarious voicemail for LeBron James, giving us all hope that, guys, if you are going to go after that certain lady, if Luke Kornet can call LeBron James and leave that voicemail, you can send that text message. You can leave that voicemail. You guys have a good day.
3: Thank you, Terrence. Yeah, we'll talk a little bit more about Wemby. He signed a five-year extension worth $252 million. And according to Shams, Wemby decided on the 25% rookie scale minimum instead of the 30% supermax. And the overall contract would be valued at $303 instead of $252. And this started with Jalen Brunson a couple of years ago. You can go back to Tim Duncan took less. Now, he almost went to Orlando, which people forget with Tim Duncan. I think he would have been paired up with Grant Hill. That was one of those where you go, what? Yes, Marvin.
2: Yeah, I remember Tim Duncan was putting pressure on the Spurs for them to build a new arena. I remember at that time, and he was really close because it's crazy looking back on it. Orlando, Tracy McGrady, Grant Hill, and almost Tim Duncan. I think it was all the same summer. Yeah. I believe they're all free agents.
3: Yeah. But Wemby decided that he'll take $50 million less. But Brunson did this. That was $100 million. I know Tom Brady got credit. Tom didn't take less. He just didn't take everything up front. It's like Ohtani, like of all the contracts in the history of sports, you want to talk about somebody, a team-friendly deal? Now, it's not, you know, team-friendly, you know, 20 years from now, but right now, incredible. Yes, Dylan.
4: Yeah, Ohtani's going to be like Bobby Bonilla, except it's $70 million instead of $1 million each year.
3: Every year. Yeah, every year. Bobby Bonilla Day, still celebrating. All right, more on Victor Wembanyama taking less money to stay in San Antonio. More phone calls as well on this Monday. Best and worst of the weekend. 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
18: Gianni Infantino confirmed that FIFA will discuss expanding the Men's World Cup to 64 teams after the 2026 tournament, saying every nation should have the chance to dream of playing at football's biggest event. The 2026 World Cup in the United States, Canada, and Mexico is the first to feature 48 teams, having expanded from 32, and a further increase could be in the cards. The prospect of a 64-team World Cup first emerged in March of 2025 when South American Confederation CONMEBOL proposed expanding the 2030 tournament, which will mark the competition's centenary. Michigan State University has bounced back from potentially losing its school president and athletic director by retaining Kevin Guskowitz to lead the school and appointing John Palumbo as interim athletic director. Guskowitz named Palumbo as Jay Batt's successor on Friday, shortly after Batt was hired by Kentucky as athletic director. Michigan State will receive a negotiated $3.95 million buyout for Batt's exit. Mike Boynton Jr. has agreed on a two-year contract to become the next men's head basketball coach at Michigan, the school announced on Friday. Boynton had been the interim head coach since Dusty May left the reigning champion Wolverines for the Dallas Mavericks last month. Boynton was able to keep together nearly the entire roster in the wake of May's exit. The only player yet to announce his intentions is returning guard LJ Kason, who tore his right ACL in late February and is expected to potentially miss the entire 2026-27 campaign. Former Detroit Lions cornerback Terrion Arnold does not need to wear a GPS tracker as a condition of his release. Arnold turned himself in on June 24th in connection with a February kidnapping and robbery incident in the Tampa area. He is currently out on a $1 million bond and is subject to home confinement with the exception of work and legal appointments. Arnold cleared waivers last week and has become an unrestricted free agent. He was a 2024 first-round pick out of Alabama.
19: Mostly sunny skies today. Winds will stay light. Temperatures are going to be back to the hot feel with a high of 90. I'm Chief Meteorologist.
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7: Now, the latest forecast from the WSBT Weather Center.
8: Sunshine will stick around the rest of today with highs near 90. For tonight, we are mostly clear with a low of 68. The heat continues to build for Tuesday with mostly sunny skies and a high of 92. Remaining mostly sunny and even hotter on Wednesday with highs near 94. Those heat index values stay around 100 degrees even through Friday. I'm WSBT 22 meteorologist Abby Wepler.

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11: Now, the latest forecast from the WSBT Weather Center.
12: Sunshine will stick around the rest of today with highs near 90. For tonight, we are mostly clear with a low of 68. The heat continues to build for Tuesday with mostly sunny skies and a high of 92. Remaining mostly sunny and even hotter on Wednesday with highs near 94. Those heat index values stay around 100 degrees even through Friday. I'm WSBT 22 meteorologist Abby Wepler.
13: 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All-Star game coming up on Fox. Home Run Derby tonight. That's interesting. Alexi Lalas with a pretty bottom line opinion on the flopping is... rules are rules. Law is law. I'm one of those. I'm an American sports fan, so I've seen so many NFL and NBA officials like bury the whistle when you get to these massive stages. But, you know, I kind of lean into Alexi on that one. And his take is it's a point of emphasis. You made the mistake. It's on the player. It's not on the official. Get it right. Don't worry about being right. And I can't disagree with that. J-Mac with the news.
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1: Let's start with England 2. Norway won a great game on Saturday. Colin, remember, we came on here before the World Cup. I predicted...

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1: Welcome on back. BetMGM Tonight, Westwood One Sports. He's Brad Evans. I'm Pat Boyle. All right, we're just over an hour away from the Home Run Derby in my backyard. If you don't, those of you that don't know by now, I'm in Philly, moved to Philly. All-Star game tomorrow, Home Run Derby tonight at Citizens Bank Park. And why don't we make some picks? But before we do that, you know, if you haven't heard yet, Home Run Derby on Netflix tonight, first time ever. And they got rid of the clock, new format, 20 swings, and then 15 swings for the semis and the finals. And let's hear what MLB insider Jeff Passan has to think about the new format in the Home Run Derby this year. Take a listen.
2: I think it's going to stink. And I'm like, genuinely, I'm worried about that, because the whole reason that the timer came in the first place is because it felt really slow, and the timer brought urgency, and the timer brought a countdown and an end. And, you know, we're just going to see tonight, I think, time between pitches, it's going to grind a little bit. But look, when you have Junior Caminero in there and Kyle Schwarber in there and Bryce Harper and, you know, luminaries who can hit the ball 500 feet, it's still going to be a good show. And at the end of the day, all we want to do is see people hit balls really far. And I think we're going to see that tonight.
1: That was courtesy of ESPN. By the way, shocker, Brad, the guy from ESPN where the Home Run Derby is no longer on thinks that the new format's going to stink. I mean, get lost. I don't know about you. I'm very excited for this new format, because I thought the clock was actually one of the worst things to happen to the Home Run Derby. We don't need to cater everything to everybody's TikTok, Instagram reels, 10-second attention span mind, right? Oh, it's going to be really slow. What? Because there's not a home run every single 5 seconds, because a guy might take two pitches before he gets one that he likes. Rather than having a swing over and over, we see a ball get cranked 500 feet and we don't even get to see it land, because, hey, you better swing at the next pitch. You only got a minute, 30 seconds. I think it's nonsense. I think getting rid of the clock is one of the best things Major League Baseball and Rob Manfred, who's made a ton of bad decisions, I think it's one of the best things they've done in the last decade.
3: Yeah, I totally agree. The prior format with the shot clock, it was frenetic. I mean, the cameraman, couldn't even keep up on the national broadcast. It was home run, home run, home run, home run, and you couldn't like watch it majestically fly into the stands because there was another one following. And as a result, I mean, guys were just spent. They were physically exhausted after the first round. So you generally saw a deterioration in some of those long balls that you got later on in the exercise, because guys were wiped out. They were dog tired. You're not going to get that tonight. I think there was going to be an emphasis on exit velocity and bat speed. Guys are going to be pickier. They're going to be choosier with the pitches they swing at, because they have a limited amount of swings. So it's going to maximize, I think, the launch angle, the overall bat speed, and those majestic bombs are going to drop in the Citizens Bank Park stand. So I think it's the right move. It's not just about frenetic and speed hacks. It's all about being pickier. And as a result, those guys are going to put on a show. So, yeah, let's just take a step back. You know, go ahead and close your laptop. There's no reason to be firing up the TikTok or anything else, as you mentioned. I got two Gen Zers in the house, both my sons in their late teens, and they need instant gratification. But you know what, boys? Tonight, you're going to take a chill pill, and you're going to watch this glorious exercise. Exercise a little patience, and I promise you will be duly rewarded. So I like the change to the number of swings. I disagree with my former Yahoo Sports colleague, who I absolutely love and adore, in Jeff Passan. It's not going to stink. It's going to smell wonderful and glorious, unlike me, pretty much every day of my life.
1: I'll tell you, all right, we only got a minute. So we either have to fly through our picks or we save them for next hour, you know, about 45 minutes from now. Brad, what do you think? We save them? Because we really would have to fly through them.
3: A drama, man. Let's build it. Go ahead and save those. We'll put them in cold storage, and we'll reveal them in Seg 5, because we got an interview coming up.
1: That is right. All right, I will. Let's get out the list one more time here. The list of Home Run Derby participants. And you got the two Philadelphia Phillies, Kyle Schwarber and Bryce Harper in Philadelphia, repping the home team. Junior Caminero from the Rays, who put on an absolute show last year. Munetaka Murakami, who everybody wants to say, by the way, I was crying watching that clip of him and McAfee singing that song, Stroking. That was tremendous. So if you missed that, classic, you know, at some point later tonight, definitely not during our show, seek that out on social media. Jordan Walker, who is having an incredible breakout year, part two, I guess, if you will, for the St. Louis Cardinals. Jack Caglione, yep, rising star for the Royals. My guy, Benny Barrels, Rice baby from the New York Yankees. Wilson Contreras having a hell of a season for the Boston Red Sox. That is your list of eight. Schwarber, Harper, Caminero, Murakami, Jordan Walker, Caglione, Rice, and Contreras. We'll give you all of our picks. Who's going to win it? What are some good plays with our friends at BetMGM in a little bit? But coming up next, we're going to talk Philadelphia Eagles with Chris McPherson right here on BetMGM tonight.
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27: Philadelphia Phillies star Bryce Harper has posted a statement regarding a cameo video he made that FanDuel sent to a VIP bettor who was $1.5 million in debt. Harper said in part, quote, FanDuel put its own logo on the video and used it as a gambling promotion. I did not consent to it, and they had no right to do it, unquote. In the NFL, Los Angeles Rams receiver Devontae Adams posted a picture on his IG stories of himself and presently retired star defensive lineman Aaron Donald with the caption, "My brudda," leading to further speculation about Donald possibly coming out of retirement. MMA fighter Conor McGregor announced on Instagram today that he will have surgery on his right knee and plans to fight again. He injured his knee during the first round of Saturday's loss to Max Holloway at UFC 329. I'm Isaac Lohengrin.
28: Are you ready?
29: Oh, boy.
28: For this?
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28: For them.
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28: Steve Covino.
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28: Rich Davis.
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35: Wow!
28: Here's Covino and Rich. Hey.
36: All right.
37: Yeah. Back
36: hope everybody
37: action.
36: Had a nice weekend. That's right. We're back and in action. Covino and Rich. The whole team is here. Well, Dan Byer just got off the air, so that means we got the Kron.
37: Hey, the Kron.
36: Well, he's part of the team. It's not a party without the Kron. But, I mean, Rich is back in studio.
37: I mean, you told me that Dan Byer's like Montana, but you look at the Kron as your Steve Young waiting to step in there.
36: You know what? I look at them the way my mom says she looks at her kids. She loves them all the same.
37: No, I disagree with that statement. No one loves their kids the same. You just go through stages of who you like more
36: well,
37: at that time.
36: They're all different. I love them all. Danny G's here. Yo. Iowa Sam is here. Fox Sports Radio Nation, thank you for being here. Covino and Rich, and we
38: be rocking out. Let's go.
36: And by the way, I hope you had a Max Holloway, Patty the Batty, Kim Bledsoe sort of weekend.
37: Did Max Holloway really do anything?
36: Yeah, he got paid and did nothing. Yeah, he got paid. He got McGregor's name under his record, and he did nothing.
37: Can I tell you? What Max Holloway did was the equivalent of some eye-rolly influencer that gets paid to show up somewhere.
36: Seriously, man.
37: I'm here.
36: He showed up. 69 seconds of disappointment for Conor McGregor. Hope your weekend was better than his.
37: That's what she said.
36: By the way, yeah, I think a lot of us probably lasted more than Conor McGregor did. So,
37: wait, question. I have a dirty question to start the show.
36: Oh, no.
37: Would you say 69 seconds?
36: It was, 69
39: seconds. Wait a second, Rich. If listeners are in the car and there's kids present...
36: Yeah, you're
39: going to give him a moment.
37: I'll camouflage it.
36: Yeah, all right. You and your trash bag of a mind.
37: Hey, it's got me this far.
40: Gutter boy.
37: So, gutter boy.
36: Gutter boy. They call you gutter boy.
37: So.
39: Thought he was tiger boy.
40: Gutterball Rich.
37: I'm going to pose this kindly. Do you think you could last with the dream girl of your choice longer than Conor McGregor lasted in that ring, in that octagon.
36: Oh, man.
37: Like, I was saying, whatever the dream girl is, if she's some random smut star, actress, like
36: you, and let's just say a player on the Fever, perhaps.
37: Sam, do you think you'd last longer with Sophie Cunningham or Conor McGregor in the ring?
36: It could have been any player on the Fever.
0: I'm going to plead the fifth on that one.
36: Yeah. Yeah, it's a family show, Rich, man. I'm really taking this down to a really low level.
37: Well,
36: you should be ashamed of
37: yourself. Just think of Don Mattingly's mustache.
0: Both cause your knees to buckle.
36: So. Yeah, you know, I do think they both make you weak in the knees, as Holloway said. But
37: to think, by the way, Conor McGregor abstained from sex just for that.
36: Oh, my God.
37: Remember that?
36: That's a good one.
37: See, it all ties together, guys. I'm not just a toilet mouth.
36: That's a true story.
37: Yeah, he said he did everything possible.
36: No alcohol, no sex, was diligent in the gym, got down to 170, slim and trim and fit, ready to kick some ass. And what did we say? And I hate being that show.
39: I'll do it for you guys.
36: Yeah, thank you, Danny.
39: All right. The two of you last week said ring rust is a real thing and it was going to affect McGregor in a major way.
36: And even if he looked good sparring and in the gym, it didn't mean anything till he got in that octagon because your adrenaline level's next level. And when you're not getting those reps, you lose a little something, no matter what it is, right? And what does this guy do? He comes out there, he lets the adrenaline. Well, you know what? Let's start from the beginning. Is Covino and Rich? We're
37: going to
36: do last one standing. We're giving away prizes. We have lots to talk about. Yeah. We got home run derby, baseball, and more. But this weekend was all about World Cup action, Action, and, of course, UFC.
37: By the way, pose that question to your buddies later. Sorry if there's kids in the car, but that is a good one.
36: It is a good one.
37: Can you, let's just say, survive longer than Conor McGregor?
39: We just got all the listeners back who turned their volume back up.
37: Okay, sorry, kiddos.
36: Rich is really harping on this hypothetical here. So,
37: well, because I asked you earlier this morning when we were having a cup of coffee doing our Patreon, I said, do you think the average athletic guy could have just floated around the octagon and dodged any kicks and punches for 69 seconds?
36: Holloway would have you in a hold and you'd be submitting in 10 seconds.
37: I would say, do you think you could run away from Holloway for 69 seconds?
36: No way.
37: Oh, yeah.
0: No.
37: Like, eventually he would
36: fight
37: just
36: him like Jerry Lewis. In that Fighting Irish stance.
37: Hey, I see.
36: Let's start from the beginning. Okay. Holloway's announced. That dude has a spring in his step. He's hyped up. He's jumping off the cage. He's running around the octagon. You can tell he's got some adrenaline going, right?
37: Yeah.
36: McGregor is announced, and he looks overly confident. There's no bounce or skip in his step at all. And then in retrospect, we didn't notice it at the time, but what I did notice is, like, he's just walking around. He's not bouncy or springy the way Holloway was.
37: Not only is he not bouncy or springy,
36: we saw afterward that when he was taking off his flip-flop, that it did look a little shaky.
37: Yeah, he was not springing around like Tigger from Winnie the Pooh. But during that moment you speak of, they showed it afterwards. When he's taking off his flop, getting into the ring, he gives a little, like, you know when you're a little tweaked up
36: you're nursing something.
37: You're playing sports and you're like, hammy's a little tight. Like, yeah,
36: we're over speculating. We'll take your thoughts, Fox Sports Radio Nation. 877-99 on Fox. And I gotta say too, I'm like, you know, if you saw the fight, I think a lot of us saw the fight because Paramount really coming in solid with this option. It really works out if you have Paramount and you're able to watch these big events.
37: This is a long-awaited event,
36: the long-awaited return, all the hype leading up to this. And what does McGregor do? He looks like he's not really pumped, but then I guess the adrenaline does get to him when the bell rings, and he does some sort of Van Damme roundhouse kick, some sort of Bruce Lee excited to be there kick. Some street fighter. You know, Lei Oolong maneuver.
37: Yeah.
36: When this guy's known for being one of the greatest strikers of all time, why not come out there and let's see some hands?
0: You
36: want
0: to start this party with a bang.
36: And what happens? Yeah. He lands on that knee the wrong way. We think he starts to slip, and it turns out he just can't stand. The fight is called in 69 seconds.
37: The emotions.
36: Grand opening, grand closing.
37: The emotions you had as a fan just in 69 seconds were all over the place. Because at first you're like, oh man, because when he fell and slipped, you didn't think injury. You thought, oh man, Holloway's got him now already.
36: So,
37: and then
36: Rich,
37: he gets up and you're like, oh, then he slipped again. And you're like, is he slippery? Is it, what's going on?
36: Well, that's what everybody thought.
37: Everyone's
36: so
37: confused. And then when the ref, just a minute, you thought maybe they were going to give him a second to address something. I know that's unconventional, but sometimes they might be like, hold on, maybe like a brace or sometimes they'll give someone a second, right? Maybe low blow we didn't see. I don't know. But when the ref does, the like fight's over. I remember being like, I'm sorry. What?
1: Dude, even Daniel LaRusso came out after Miyagi took care of him with a bum knee. McGregor was done in 69 seconds.
37: Yeah.
1: And I hate to say that we told you so, because it would have been a cool story to see a nice comeback. But you're all there. You're bewildered. Oh. I'm thankful that I didn't have people over or I didn't go out for this, because that would have been like such a letdown. I watched it at home.
37: That would have been such a... Like a well, think about it. Think of how many people
2: came over for this.
1: Well, think of how many people
2: it's over already.
1: Had money on it or went to the fight.
39: Yeah, I was going
1: to
39: say, Cove, how about the people who flew into Vegas for it?
40: Did Drake have $1 million on McGregor?
1: I was glad I just stayed home. But McGregor went to social media afterward because there was immediate speculation. And if you missed any of it, I got to pull this up now, for you.
37: While you pull that up, could I say that I'm not quite sure someone's ever lost $1 million on a bet quicker. The fact that Drake publicly bet $1 million.
1: Who does he think? I know he thinks he's Drake because he is.
37: Who do you think you are?
1: But who do you think you are? You're betting $1 million. Slow down there, hotshot. I'm so glad he lost.
40: Fastest way to lose $1 million. It's that way.
1: Oh, Conor McGregor went to social media immediately and he said, my head gasket is gone. I don't know that expression, but
37: probably
1: my head gasket is gone.
37: You know, mentally just, you know, how do you deal with something like that?
1: Destroyed.
37: Yeah.
1: And he made it clear, guys. But we got to speculate on this regardless, because people are, and we got to get to the bottom of it. I had no injuries going into the fight. I was throwing kicks, planted and jumping all throughout camp, as well as backstage before the fight. This came out of nowhere. I'm beyond dark here. I can only describe it as hell. And then he went on again. You want to hear what else he said?
37: I do, actually.
1: I was so sharp, like Iron Mike. He didn't say that part. I was so sharp.
37: Like Shannon.
1: And so ready for this fight. I cannot believe what has happened. The talk of me being off while walking into this fight is nonsense. I was calm, ready, and confident. I'm in shock with what has taken place. The devil is literally staring at me right now in front of my face, and I'm not engaging. I will be at church tomorrow. I will overcome this. I will not be deterred. Jesus. I will return. And it's like, hey, man, I'd love to see that, but I think that's a big mistake. You took 5 years off, father time won, you're 37 years old, you're going to try to come back from this? It'd be a great story. You're 37 years old, that's young in life, but that's older in the octagon when you're not fighting consistently, and this is a tough injury to overcome.
37: His last two defeats arguably weren't defeats. His body gave out on him.
1: Conor beat Conor, yeah.
37: It's not like someone whooped his ass and it's like, he doesn't have it anymore. His body is... Sending a message.
1: You could say his last three fights, because even the canceled one with Chandler was a toe injury or whatever.
37: So you could say that he's not getting beat, but there's a clear message from someone saying, hey, yeah, dude, it's not in the cards anymore.
1: 5 years ago, Poirier, he got the broken fibula, the broken leg. Then he was supposed to fight a few years ago against Chandler, broken toe or whatever, pobrecito. And then we witnessed a great go down. It's kind of poetic in a way. People like to say, man, you hate to see someone go out like this. Kind of goes with his story. He's a dynamic dude. He's the top of the game. He's a GOAT. He's a legend. Like, you know, when his story's told years from now and that's how it ends, it's kind of like very theatrical. You know, like he died on his own sword. He went out kicking and that was it.
37: Who lives, who dies, who tells your story?
1: You know, so I think that is it for him.
37: Hamilton.
1: But I don't want to write his story. He's the be all end all here when it comes to what's next for him. But we want to go to your thoughts, because there is a lot of speculation, Rich, on the injury. Now, he's saying there's no injury, but guess what, chicken butt? He can't admit that there was an injury or a pre-existing injury, because there would be legalities involved.
37: And get me a gambling and exactly. Wagering and UFC and contracts.
1: So imagine you had money on him and he knew of a pre-existing injury. That's not how it goes.
37: Yikes.
40: But why, Cowpie?
1: You know, again, we already said Drake had $1 million on him.
37: I don't know. To me, it's, you know, writing's on the wall, dude. It's just time.
1: It says Kilroy was here for a good time. Call Rich Davis.
40: Brooks
1: and it says
40: here.
1: Father's time is undefeated.
37: Good one. Brooks was here.
1: Brooks was here. Yeah, he was. So your thoughts on the fight, because there's another question that's posed to it.
37: Is that a, by the way, is that a story if you're at an event like that? Like you saw like Nick Bosa and Joe Burrow and Mike Tyson and like all these stars.
1: Mike Tyson were there with Tucker Carlson.
37: What a combo, huh?
1: I was there with Tucker Carlson. We had a blast until the fight. But, it brought me back to remember when I beat Michael Spinks in 90 seconds. It's not the first time people were like, oh, that's it? Because I used to do that all the time in the first round.
37: I do think there were other great fights on the card. But nonetheless, you go there and you're like,
1: yeah, but that Patty Pimblett fight also went quick, even though it was like just a dominant performance. It was a quick fight.
37: Well, I posted a question on social media over the weekend. We got a lot of great feedback, by the way. I posted that video. And
1: I was there with Vince Vaughn and Mel Gibson. We had a good time.
37: How wild is that, by the way? I posed the question. In recent sports history, what's the most disappointing? Like, grand opening, grand closing. And I narrowed it down to three. And well, if you want to add to it.
1: Yeah, that's the second part of the card. The first part is the... Hey, do you believe that he was hurt and you think he'll come back? Second part is Rich's theory here.
37: Yeah, but I said in recent history, the grand opening, grand closings where it's like, oh man, Gina Carano, but Covino would argue that did you really expect a lot from her? She hadn't fought in over a decade.
40: I think we expected a little more than that.
1: Yeah, but she hadn't fought in 17 years.
37: Conor McGregor, after waiting 5 years, the intro, all the montages, the ring entrance, everything, and then...
1: Dude, you nailed it, too. Those montages were so... You know, it is who he is. He was just arrogant about how much he was going to destroy Holloway.
37: And then and it was like a minute...
40: I'm the best featherweight since Bruce Lee.
37: Yeah,
40: blah, blah, blah.
37: Like a 1 minute later.
1: Such a build-up, yeah.
37: And then a minute later, it's like, done, fight's off.
2: Right.
37: And, the one that comes to mind the most for me, we all know, big NFL fans... You could picture Aaron Rodgers running in with the American flag.
1: Oh.
37: First series for the Jets. I remember I was at a sports bar right up the block. Sam, you know Mr. Furley's down the block here?
40: I love that place, yeah.
1: I'm a bigger fan of Mr. Roper's. It's further down the block.
37: You like Mrs. Roper. She was horned up.
1: Mrs. Roper
37: Mrs.
1: for a
37: Stanley.
1: Good time.
37: Stanley did not satisfy. She was her and Mona from Who's the Boss. I don't know who wanted it more. Anyway.
40: Hey, it's a family show.
37: Settle down. When you're watching that Aaron Rodgers moment, that might be number one.
40: Was it four plays?
37: Just because
40: four plays?
37: Yeah, just because of the stakes. Might have been the third. Just because of the stakes involved. Meaning, we're talking full season, game one. Here we go. The fight's the fight, right? It's over. Move along. But when Aaron Rodgers, I remember being
1: Aaron Rodgers played exactly four snaps with the Jets before suffering the torn Achilles. The torn Achilles in 2023.
37: When Aaron Rodgers went down.
1: Sacked by Bills rusher Leonard Floyd.
37: There was something so New York Jets about it. Something so Aaron Rodgers about it. Something so like, what? Come on. No, what?
1: I would say that's still the number one.
37: Is Rodgers number one?
1: Yeah, because it affected the entire season.
37: I got another one. You and I were working at ESPN at the time, and I remember watching this game with you when Kevin Durant came back a little early. Remember, he's like, I think I could do it.
1: Yeah.
37: And then you saw.
1: That's a good one for the conversation.
37: You saw the leg,
1: I would say Aaron Rodgers is number one. And then this Conor McGregor moment was number two. And what adds insult to the injury, pun intended, is that this is how his last fight ended. It's his body wearing down, breaking down. It's him not being committed to the fight game. I know mentally he is. No one knows fighting more than Conor McGregor. No one bleeds fighting more than him. But he's not consistent for years and years and years. It's not sort of who he is anymore. He's a businessman now. He's his own business. He's not just Conor McGregor, the fighter. So, when that's no longer your everyday, and then you try to get out there at full speed against a Max Holloway, who's no chump. He had no warm-up fights. Mm. He's going out there against another great who's been active. I think we said eight. Holloway had eight fights since McGregor's last. You can't go out there and expect that. And it ended 69 seconds in.
37: When a fighter goes down right away or something like that happens, I have two more examples. I might need Isaac's help on identifying the year of one of them because I know he's a guru. I'm a big Niners fan. I'm pretty sure the year was 98. Steve Young and this team battled. It was the year, I believe, that the Falcons went on to lose the Super Bowl to the Broncos. But I remember on the first series, I believe or so, Garrison Hurst went down. And you know when one of your key players goes down in a big game and you're like, that's it. It's over. Do you remember the bowl game? I believe it was the national championship. My wife's from Texas, so I remember it was early on, and it had to be in the 2000s when Colt McCoy, was it the first series or so?
40: It was very early in the
37: game. Very early in the game where he goes down, and you're like, oh, this stinks. And the game was over from that point on. Well,
40: hold on. No, Alabama got out to a big lead, but I remember Texas with their backup fighting back a little bit.
37: A little.
40: They made it a game, kind of.
37: But I remember being like, oh, man.
40: So no, that was a huge bummer.
37: What was that, Isaac?
2: So the Garrison Hurst injury was on the first play from scrimmage, actually in a playoff game.
37: Yeah, I was going to say, it was against the Falcons. And I remember being like, the Niners, maybe they could upset the Falcons. And on the first play.
2: Precisely. It was the 1998 season. Ironically, around that time, Garrison Hurst, on opening day of a season, went like 85 yards for this incredible touchdown in overtime against the Jets. And the Colt McCoy thing was in 2010.
37: 2010. Okay, yeah.
1: I just did a search because I feel like there's other examples of a pitcher coming out there, like an ace pitcher, and blows out his arm, like first start of the season, you know, season over. I just looked this up. Dave Dravecki famously fractured his arm while pitching for the Giants in his second start of the 89 season after making a celebrated emotional return from cancer surgery just 5 days prior.
2: Oh, wow.
1: In his first start of the year.
37: I have a question for you.
1: So think about that. This guy had a big time comeback, and in his second start after cancer, broke his arm.
37: Can I bring up like a really depressing, terribly sad question?
40: Sure.
37: Awesome. Right. Can I bring up the mood, guys? Sam, you guys know what we're talking. Smutty. I'll be sad. How about that?
39: We can always count on you.
1: How about this, Rich? You and Hillary Duff or McGregor, who lasts longer?
37: Stop it. All right.
40: You see that fight at one of her concerts?
1: Yeah. Yes, I
40: did. Getting all hot and bothered to get into a fight at a Hillary Duff concert? A
1: lot of hair pulling, yeah.
37: So here's my question. It has nothing to do with raunch, guys, so you could keep the volume up. What is a more I feel for that man or woman moment? When I'm talking about injuries on the field, is it when an NFL player has to be put on the cart and you know that they're thinking, this could be it?
1: Yeah.
37: Like, this is probably my NFL
1: career.
37: You're
1: waiting for that thumbs up or something.
37: When a pitcher's on the mound, they throw a pitch and you see them like do the like the, oh, like they know.
1: Yeah, their arms hanging off.
37: And they know that like that's probably my baseball career. Or a fighter who in an early round gets a big cut and they know it's going to stop the fighter.
1: Like Anderson Silva when he cracked his leg and you're like, ah, oh, this is done.
37: Like what do you feel the most for? I feel like when someone rolls on a lineman's leg, when he's on that cart.
39: Yeah, the cart just, ride, I think, is the worst.
37: But what he does.
1: You really are scared for their.
39: Yeah, you're hoping for
1: safety.
39: A thumbs up.
1: Yeah, it's like.
37: But not only that, what you're thinking is this person.
1: They're not getting up. You don't know what happened.
37: They played their whole life to get to this point, and they might have just played their last snap because you know how competitive the NFL is. And you're like, wow, they're being carted off. Unless it's a huge star, there's a good chance it's like, well, that's it. That's why the average NFL player only plays a couple years.
1: So the double prong doozy here is McGregor's injury.
37: Yeah.
1: Do you believe there's some conspiracy there? Do you believe he can come back from it? I wish he would. Mm. I mean, that would take some crazy determination. That would be an amazing story. I don't see it happening.
37: I have the UFC. I have the only way that it makes sense to me.
1: And part two is it's easily a top three as far as disappointing injuries. But Aaron Rodgers still has to be first. That's my opinion.
37: So
1: how do you put those, and are there others that come to mind?
37: So you're most disappointing, and
1: yeah, it's got to be Aaron Rodgers.
37: And McGregor.
1: And McGregor's up there, man.
37: I have thoughts, guys, on
1: because as we established too, Rich, he is so important to the sport. Like, it just makes the UFC so much more exciting. And for him to go down like that, it just is like, oh, man.
39: Whose comeback is going to be greater, McGregor or the grandpa at Yellowstone that got flipped in the air by the bison ant by 8 feet?
1: I saw that, dude.
37: That was a shot.
39: He was on his feet, by the way, after surgery, broken femur.
37: Can I
40: imagine me in the octagon with Holloway. I'm running away from the bison. Like, I'm the guy running away from the bison. And then he finally gets me.
37: I wonder, would you watch, because I'm thinking, how does McGregor come back, right? What if McGregor's comeback is in like a year or whatever or so, and it's against like a Paul brother? Is that, because remember it was always like, There was always a speculation.
39: I'm glad you brought up the Pauls, because Jake Paul posted that video
37: trolling
39: with that high leg kick, laughing by his pool. If I'm McGregor, just that alone fires me up for a major comeback.
37: I'm saying, like, I think, like, while you could say, oh, Rich, don't, come on, BS. What do you, if you told me that in a year and a half from now, 18 months from now, you had a Jake Paul McGregor octagon, I'm watching.
1: It would be in. No, it wouldn't be an octagon fight.
37: You think it would be a boxing? You don't think he can pull? Because
1: no.
37: at that stage, he might be like, yeah, you're so old and you're fragile. I'll take you on the octagon. Yeah, maybe Jake Paul does.
1: Yeah, maybe you're right. You know, that's the third prong, Danny G.
37: We're always
1: adding layers to these conversations. That's what makes them fun. Will the haters and these viral clips and doubt that he can come back actually fuel the comeback?
37: Ugh.
1: Because you have to imagine when McGregor sees, and he sees the feedback, he sees Jake Paul mocking him, he sees Machine Gun Kelly talking smack about him,
37: really?
1: All these idiots that could never walk in his shoes, right? And that's no hate on them. I'm just saying, like, he'll kick their asses. Yeah. Let's be real about
37: he'll
1: that.
37: He'll kick their asses.
1: The guy was, the face of the sport for a decade.
39: They can't walk on his crutches.
1: Yeah, they can't strut the way he can on one leg. Would that alone fuel the comeback? That's another awesome part of the story. Yeah. So maybe by antagonizing the guy is actually what's fueling the guy. And we're going to get to all your feedback. I see it's all lit up because we were all tuned in to see a great comeback and we're all let down.
37: You pointed it out because it was on Paramount Plus. I was on my way back. I was at the airport and I watched the whole fight on my phone. It wasn't like a hard to get pay per view. No one was wasting $100 on it.
1: You could watch the whole fight on one TikTok clip.
37: That's true. I mean, you're right.
39: Yeah, Rich, you didn't need internet connection for long.
1: 69 seconds. And you know what? There's some other observations we're going to make.
37: Man, I bought the Wi-Fi for an hour.
1: Exactly. More observations from UFC 329. Plus, we're going to play Last One Standing and more right here on Covino and Rich, Fox Sports Radio.
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1: Did you say the FIFA World Cup? 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
0: yes.
1: Hey, get this. 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
1: 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And by the way, Big Mike, who runs this place, you know, Coldstone Mike.
3: Who?
4: Hey, whoever wins England-Spain is going to win the whole thing, don't you think?
1: And I was like, I guess. I don't know, man. No, that's not.
0: You're putting words in Mike's mouth.
1: Yeah, that's what he said.
0: He said France is the favorite.
1: Oh, I'm sorry, France. Did I say England?
0: Yeah. See?
5: We come from France.
1: Same thing.
0: That's what he said.
6: England has won a
1: goofy white people with bad teeth.
6: Hasn't won a cup in 60 years.
1: Arrogant white people from Europe or ones with bad teeth. You pick.
6: Hey, that's an old stereotype.
0: Now, it's
6: they have much better teeth now.
1: People without air conditioning versus people without air conditioning.
0: It's a home run derby Monday. And man, I hope everyone's excited in Philly. I'm excited about that. We get you ready for the home run derby on Overpromised, if you want to check that out. We go over the new rules and what to expect tonight.
4: Okay,
0: That's our bonus podcast on this YouTube channel at Covino and Rich FSR, where we're streaming live right now. 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
1: I'm pumped.
0: And if you missed our best of the week or anything, catch the podcast. Just search Covino and Rich wherever you're streaming. But I'm going to the feedback on the YouTube chat. And we're going to your phone calls. It's sort of a three-pronged doozy now. McGregor, UFC 329. Do you believe that he was hurt? His body language, looking back. I mean, I thought he was oddly calm. That was my thought. I'm like, he's not bouncing around.
1: I think you could see.
0: Looking back, it does look like he was a little shaky. Do you think he was hurt? Is this the worst letdown in sports? We say Aaron Rodgers might still have that beat as far as grand opening, grand closing. And do you think the haters and the doubters are actually going to fuel that comeback that he's promising?
6: If he was hurt, I don't think he would have gone full Chuck Norris to open that thing.
1: Yeah.
6: Like, his trust was in his body.
1: Can I give you an analogy that I think you actually, it might sound like it doesn't make sense, but it will. I'm trying to beat Colin Cowherd as the king of analogies on this network, so bear with me.
0: Yeah, good luck with that.
2: Stars.
1: So, yo, get this, Lohenkron.
0: Can you incorporate, like, Lee Kang from Mortal Kombat? Because I feel like McGregor came out there kicking like he was Lee Kang, bro.
1: Promoting the new movie?
0: No, you know when he goes flying?
1: Yeah. So, I think it's how you look at it. Meaning, if McGregor wins that fight, it's like, look at how calm he was. He loses, it's like, look, he looks timid and probably hurt. It's like Matt Lauer. Here's my analogy. Every picture of Matt Lauer before all the creepo stuff came out was like, look at charming, handsome Matt Lauer.
0: Matt Lauer's listening, like, what do I have to do with this?
1: The minute he's got the button in his door in his office to close the door and all the stuff you hear about Matt Lauer, then all those same pictures, his charming grin started to look a little devilish.
6: A little sinister.
0: You could have said any headshot.
6: Diabolical.
0: You look at that guy and he's like, you know what? He does look a little guilty. Look at his face. Look at his eyes.
1: Yeah, honestly, every charming, handsome photo of Matt Lauer went from, well, he's like America's dad to like, yeah, he looks like he's hiding something. Because it's how you look at it. And I think you look at McGregor, if he competes, the narrative, oh, he was just calm and focused because he wasn't bouncing around the ring. You're like, you know, he looks hurt to me.
6: Was Tom Cruise onto something when he accused Matt Lauer of being glib? Remember?
1: It was the same year he was jumping on Oprah's couch.
6: Don't be glib.
1: It was a big Tom Cruise year. All right, let's go to your phone calls, your thoughts on Conor McGregor.
0: And all things UFC 329, because we do have to talk Dana White still, too, because he was fired up after the fight. Who do we got? Danny G.
7: Let's start in Seattle. Ross.
0: What's up, Ross?
8: Hey, guys. I wanted to say, along with age and ring rust, I think that because McGregor had 5 years off, I don't think he was doing the best things for himself during his extracurricular activities, like drinking and smoking and hanging out and this, that, and the other.
0: Oh, my
8: and
0: dude was puffy as hell, bro.
8: Yeah, which also takes a toll on your body. And just because you do something for a year in terms of training and getting back, you have 5 years worth of negativity going on. So I think that had a little bit to play into it.
1: Yeah. When you never stop training or working out, you don't know those feelings. Have you ever even gone away on like a cruise or a vacation, like somewhere where you don't really have access to working out much? You go back to the gym after like 2 weeks, you're like, oh, my shoulder.
0: I mean,
1: this guy didn't fight an octagon for 5 years.
0: I said it on Friday, no matter what you do, you lose your rhythm. If we took off radio for 5 years, 5 months,
1: 5 days,
0: forget about 5 years. You come back, you're like, you forget how to do it.
7: Yeah, Rich was out of sorts last time we took 5 days off.
0: Yeah, it took him a week to get back on track.
1: Hey, slow down, Gus.
0: So you think this guy's he's going to jump right back into the octagon like he didn't miss a beat?
1: Still trying to find my way, fellas. Let's go to your feedback. Who else we got, Danny?
7: All right, let's go to Truckee, California, Ted.
1: Yo, what up, Teddy?
0: Hey, Ted.
2: Yo, what's up, fellas? How's it going?
1: We're good, man. What do you think about Connor?
2: Hey, first off, before I get to that real quick, that your Roper and Furley and Three's Company reference, I'm loving because I recently been watching like season one, episode ones of things. And, yeah, it's some good stuff.
0: Oh, it's so good, dude.
2: So shout out to you for that. Hey, but you know, when you talk about Max was bouncing around and Connor wasn't, think about it for a second. Like we've all seen this before at the bar at night. You got your roided out alcoholic cokehead inferior to complex midlife crisis dude, you know, rapist to boot. And he's like all talking big, you know, talking big time, but you know, he's just not what he used to be. So, you know, you say everyone was watching to, you know, see his big comeback. Keep in mind, there's a lot of people like me who just waited for the replay because we knew it was going to be short. And why?
1: No, I have a question. Since you're a McGregor hater, which, by the way, I don't blame you.
2: I love what he used to be, for sure.
1: Oh, but I'm saying because you're not a fan of him now, did you enjoy his own demise that way, or did you want it to see him get knocked out? Like, do you think it was almost like if you don't like McGregor, this might even be better because you're looking at him.
0: He's a complex character, and maybe this is how he's meant to go out.
1: It's almost worse for him in a way, right? If you don't like McGregor, that he couldn't even do it.
2: Well, I'm the type that I like a good fight, whoever wins. I mean, of course, yeah, I got my teams, I root for him, whatever. Yeah. But more than that, I like just a good fight. You know, two people or two teams that are really, you know, they're ready to go, and I personally would have bet, you know, if I was a betting person, that like Connor would have done pretty much exactly what he did. I mean, I didn't know blow out the knee. I didn't know he'd do the Mortal Kombat. Shout out to that too, by the way. I didn't know he'd do the Mortal Kombat stuff. But like, I knew, you know, my guess is he would have been a bust because he's just that cocky, washed up wannabe, you know, that's not what he used to be. But, you know, he's down with the grift. He's down, you know, he's made his money. He didn't care if he really comes back. He's making his change, his coin, you know, like, him, the UFC, Paramount.
1: I get it. That's another reason
0: I don't think they'll ever get another fight in the octagon, because who's going to want to support that after back-to-back injuries like this?
1: Well,
0: Dana White wants to create a big, giant event again only to be let down?
6: This was a non-title, or this was a non-headline fight. Like, what's he going to be when he comes back? It's going to be a sideshow against one of the Paul brothers?
0: Yeah, I don't see it happening, man.
1: All right, well, feedback is still coming in, so we'll go to all that, but let's go to Ilo for an update. Isaac Lohenkron.
3: What's up, Kron? Hello, fellas. The eve of the Major League Baseball All-Star Game is upon us, and on that note, a star from the host city, Philadelphia Phillies star Bryce Harper, has posted a statement regarding that cameo video he made that FanDuel sent to a VIP bettor who was $1.5 million in debt. Harper said in part, quote, FanDuel put its own logo on the video and used it as a gambling promotion. I did not consent to it, and they had no right to do it. Unquote. The NFL, the Green Bay Packers signed linebacker Isaiah McDuffie to a contract extension. In the NBA, the Los Angeles Lakers signing free agent forward Zaire Williams, formerly of the Brooklyn Nets, to a one-year, $3 million deal. 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Semi-final round kicks off tomorrow from Arlington, Texas. France against Spain at 3 p.m. Eastern. France seeking its third consecutive appearance in the World Cup final. On Wednesday in Atlanta, it'll be Lionel Messi and defending champion Argentina against England. Finally, Covino and Rich, when Team Norway landed back home today in Oslo after losing to England in the quarterfinals, star Erling Haaland walked off the plane carrying a raccoon. Closer inspection revealed it was not a live raccoon, but rather a $750 stuffed raccoon holding an empty whiskey bottle that was procured from an outlet called Wild Bill's Western Store in Dallas, Texas, where Holland recently visited, also picking up a t-shirt reading, and I quote, "Y'all can kiss my Dallas," unquote. Back to you guys.
0: I love it. And dude, I love the memes. Holland didn't win the cup, but he won our respect. And it's true, man.
6: He won our hearts.
0: Yeah, he won our hearts. Man, he really did.
1: Someone should have brought him to Bucky's. You ever go to a Bucky's? You can get anything in a Bucky's.
0: It's true.
1: Thank you, Ilo, for the update. We'll take your McGregor feedback next. 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We'll let you decide. 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
22: Skies will be mostly clear tonight with a low of 68. For Tuesday, we're mostly sunny and hot with a high of 92. 94 for Wednesday with sunshine and heat index values nearing 100 degrees. For Thursday and Friday, we are partly cloudy with just a slight chance of showers, highs in the lower 90s, but heat index values still staying near triple digits. Upper 80s for the upcoming weekend with a few showers. I'm WSBT's Abby Wepler.
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0: Well, the Metallica Fuel of Conor McGregor. I love this. Is the greatest ooh yeah of all time. 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
0: Ooh yeah. 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Talking McGregor, all things McGregor, and of course giving away prizes next hour. 877-99 on Fox. We're getting to your feedback. UFC 329. But it's time for our Tire Rack play of the day. While Iowa Sam jams out to Metallica.
1: You know who the winner is, by the way? Max Holloway.
0: Oh, I thought you were going to say Bryson Trinity on Love Island. Is that what you're talking about?
1: You make fun of the stuff I watch. And you're watching Love Island.
0: I didn't know what you were talking about, bro. Everybody's talking Love Island.
1: I think the big winner is Max Holloway. Because no one could criticize him. His opponent just failed. Yet he wins. Gets the money, gets the W.
0: I hate
1: and
0: to
1: is
0: say
1: sort
0: it,
1: of just untouched.
0: I think he would have won anyway.
1: I'm saying untouched to the level. Yeah. But no one's going to be like, man, Holloway didn't bring it around. What could he have done?
7: Well, there was some negativity because he was screaming and yelling in celebration. And some of the comments were like, bro, you stood there while your opponent blew his knee out.
1: I know what you're saying.
0: But you know who else was kicking and screaming? Dana White, for all good reasons. And we're going to play some of his feedback, too. But time for our Tire Rack play of the day. After yesterday's walk-off, the Texas Rangers found themselves atop the AL West.
31: And a ground ball back off Hader's glove, up the middle, base hit. Here comes Langford, and the ball game's over. The Rangers have walked off the Astros on a sharp ground ball single up the middle by Brandon Nimmo.
1: I feel like you picked that just because it's a former Met doing cool things, Danny. Is that true? I feel like you did that spitefully.
0: By the way, the Mets lost this weekend. The ground ball.
1: Oh, you mean the game ending? The game ending double play to Lindor. He boots it, and the Mets go on to lose an extra. That's not the Tire Rack play of the game, Covino.
0: It's not.
1: Is a former Met winning it for his team. That was courtesy of Rangers Radio Network. Our Tire Rack play of the day. 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
0: 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The way tire buying should
1: that
0: be
1: was
0: now.
1: That was the worst.
0: It was so bad.
6: Why does the AL West sound made up? Like you guys said. One of you said AL West, and I was like, that doesn't exist.
1: AL West sounds like
6: we don't ever think about the AL West.
1: AL West.
6: It sounds weird.
1: Because you know why? Because can I tell you
6: who are the
1: how,
6: teams in the AL West besides the Rangers?
1: The Mariners, the Astros, the Angels, the A's.
6: Not a lot coming out.
1: Can I tell you, Sam, so funny you would say that. I pride myself
6: made
1: on
6: up AL West.
1: I pride myself on stupidly remembering like who's won every World Series, who's won every Super Bowl or NBA title. I got stumped recently. I was like, who won the World Series a couple years ago? I was missing the blank. And it was the Texas Rangers. Yeah. I told and, you
0: courtesy
1: know,
0: of Creed.
1: Remember Creed? And it was the year DeGrom was hurt, yet they still won. And yeah, so. Can you take me higher?
0: Yeah.
1: So. All right. So before we get to the phone calls, can you play Dana White losing his mind? Because one of the funniest things. Wrong. And I'll play you the clip when we get back. Let's go to a phone call real quick at 877-99 on Fox. Your thoughts on Conor McGregor.
0: Hey.
7: All right, Manny in El Paso has been on hold.
1: What up, Manny?
2: Guys, how are we doing today? Love the show, man.
1: Oh, thanks, Manny.
2: So, I'm going to turn the script a bit. Instead of getting all down about McGregor's leg being blown out, the only sports story that I can think of that turned out in a positive was Gabriel Landeskog. Of course, that's my favorite team, the Avalanche. He was out 3 years with knee cartilage replacement. I've never even put those words together. But for 3 years, he would put the work in, and he came back. The game against Dallas in the playoffs, I was so worried about it. Everyone was just like, oh, my God, is it going to hold up? And he scored the goal. I lost my mind because I was at a minor league baseball team. I was watching my El Paso Chihuahuas, and I'm yelling. Everyone's looking at me, what the hell is wrong with this guy? Because he scored a goal against them. But everyone forgot, and it was just a great comeback story that his knee held up throughout the playoffs, throughout this last year. And it was that was just one of the great stories that I know of.
1: That's a nice one. Nice story.
0: We have time for one more phone call.
7: If Trip can go fast.
0: Trip, make it snappy, buddy. What's going on?
3: Hey, this is quick. McGregor just brought back some hype. We knew he wasn't going to do anything. Sports story. And as a Yankees fan, you'll remember this. I think it was 91, Brian Taylor. The most highly touted pitcher got in a bar fight and never pitched.
1: I remember having his baseball card thinking I was sitting on a gold mine. He had like a stadium club, like rated rookie. And I was like,
0: he was so highly touted. It was nothing but a disappointment.
1: Back when not everyone threw 100 miles an hour. Remember, it was like he throws 100.
0: Exactly. But Dana White was really upset about the outcome and Shakur Stevenson was there. So we'll play you that clip and more. Last one standing. Covino and Rich continues on Fox Sports Radio.
1: Did he win the bar fight? We are.
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0: Philadelphia Phillies star Bryce Harper has posted a statement regarding a cameo video he made that FanDuel sent to a VIP bettor who was $1.5 million in debt. Harper said in part, quote, FanDuel put its own logo on the video and used it as a gambling promotion. I did not consent to it, and they had no right to do it. Unquote. Now, the NBA, the Los Angeles Lakers, are signing free agent forward Zaire Williams, previously of the Brooklyn Nets, to a one-year, $3 million deal. MMA fighter Conor McGregor announced on Instagram today that he'll have surgery on his right knee and plans to fight again and fulfill at least the final fight of his present UFC contract. McGregor injured his knee during the first round of Saturday's loss to Max Holloway at UFC 329 in Vegas. I'm Isaac Lohenkron.
33: Ladies and gentlemen, it's Covino and Rich.
34: 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I've never heard of them before, but they seem very confident, and I feel as though they know what they're doing. So, let's tune in.
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33: 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It's Covino and Rich.
1: Woo-wee! What's up, buddy?
0: A pleasure to be here with Rich Davis in studio, live from Los Angeles with Danny G and Sam and Lohenkron. And by the way, if you like our show, we actually debuted our new studio for our Patreon today.
1: Yeah, it was nice.
0: Like a soft launch of our new studio. It's patreon.com/Covino and Rich. Yeah, it looks good. And you'll see it because that's where we also do our bonus show, Overpromised. And our episode 146 from last week gets you fired up and ready for the Home Run Derby tonight. So catch us on Overpromised right here on our YouTube page. But let's rock out, man.
1: Is it the same room? You just remodeled it?
0: Yeah. Just remodeled. It's instead of like a desk now,
1: We went all loungy. We got like a leather, leather lounge chair.
2: There's more like brick in there.
1: Yeah.
0: So if you don't see it on our Patreon show, Uncensored and Unleashed, you'll see it on Overpromised moving forward. Again, that's our bonus pod.
2: What'd you guys do with my Back to the Future poster I gave you?
0: Oh, no. Oh, it's all going there.
2: Yeah,
0: it's
2: thank goodness.
0: It's a basically done soft launch. So we still got to hang up some stuff. 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
1: Yeah, buddy.
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0: let down, man, this weekend.
1: He didn't go down swinging, though. That's the biggest complaint.
2: I know.
1: He went down kicking. Thought he was Steven Seagal out there.
0: Oh.
1: 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DraftKings has you covered for every single